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Got a quick note for you this afternoon from the KICY clipboard. The 6th annual Nome Preschool Pumpkin Patch is happening October 17th from 11 a.m. to 2 p.m. at 1602 Nome Teller Highway. 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
4: 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To Julius Ione in White Mountain, from Mom and Family, happy belated birthday. Love you. Once again, to Julius Ione in White Mountain, from Mom and Family, happy belated birthday. Love you. To Landon, Kai Ione, and Stanley Jack in White Mountain, from Graham and all the rest of your aunts and uncles, happy birthday. Love you. Once again, to Landon, Kai Ione, and Stanley Jack in White Mountain, from Graham and all the rest of your aunts and uncles, happy birthday. Love you. And to David Holly from Graham and all the rest of the family, happy birthday, cuz. Love you. Once again, to David Holly from Graham and all the rest of the family, happy birthday, cuz. Love you. If you have a personal message you'd like us to send for you, give us a call, 1-800-478-5429 or 907-443-2213. You can also send an email to office@kicy.org, and we'll get your Ptarmigan Telegraph message on the air.
5: Here's Western Alaska's weather forecast from KICY AM 850. For eastern Norton Sound and the Nalato Hills, including Ulliklaat and Elam. Today, mostly cloudy with a chance of rain, highs in the mid-40s, northwest winds to 15. And tonight, cloudy with a chance of rain, lows in the 30s, northwest winds to 15. For St. Lawrence Island, including Gambell and Isabunga, today partly sunny, highs in the lower 40s, west winds around 10. And tonight, mostly cloudy, lows in the mid-30s, west winds to 15. For the Bering Strait coast, including Wales and Diomede, today cloudy with a chance of rain, highs around 40, northwest winds to 25. And tonight, cloudy, a chance of rain in the evening, lows in the upper 30s, west winds to 20. With the Yukon Delta coast, including Skemen Bay and Kotlik, today mostly cloudy with a chance of rain, highs in the mid-40s, northwest winds to 15. And tonight, mostly cloudy with a slight chance of rain, lows in the upper 30s, northwest winds to 15. For the Lower Yukon River, including Russian Mission and Pilot Station, today, partly sunny with a slight chance of rain, highs in the mid-40s, northwest winds to 15. And tonight, mostly cloudy, lows in the mid-30s, west winds to 15. For the Kuskokwim Delta, including Aniak and Lower Kalskag, today, partly sunny with isolated rain showers, highs in the mid-40s, northwest winds to 15. And tonight, partly cloudy with isolated rain showers, lows in the mid-30s, northwest winds to 15. And for the southern Tewa Peninsula coast, including Nome and Gullivan, today mostly cloudy, highs in the lower 40s, northwest winds to 15. And tonight, mostly cloudy, lows in the mid-30s, northwest winds to 15. I'm Cody, and that's your weather forecast from KICY AM 850.

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1: From the Christian News Radio Network, I'm Jim Miller. White House television press pool will no longer cover President Trump's events after the White House banned three outlets. Reporters from CNN, MS Now, and Political were barred after Trump accused the organizations of negative coverage. Three outlets notified the White House this morning they're taking legal action against the administration. President Trump will address world leaders at the UN General Assembly in New York. News Nation's Hannah Brandt has more.
2: Tomorrow night, the president will take the stage for his speech. The White House telling us the president will use his remarks to highlight the way he's confronted global issues. Among them, of course, the war in Ukraine. The president continuing to make the case it's in the world's best interest to prevent Iran from getting a nuclear weapon. We've heard that argument from the White House several times over the past 6 months of this conflict, but it really has created consequences for the whole world, especially with oil prices.
1: Also on Trump's agenda is a meeting with Ukrainian President Vladimir Zelensky. More news coming up, but right now, here's a word from our sponsor.
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1: The FAA has issued ground stops at several Northeast airports due to equipment outages. The ground stops are in place at LaGuardia, John F. Kennedy, Newark, Teterboro, and Philadelphia airports. There have been more than 220 flights delayed in Newark so far, and travelers are being encouraged to contact their airline regarding flight status. The FAA turning to AI as it looks for some new ways to cut delays and ease congestion at airports with a new system called SMART. News Nation's Marty Hughes.
5: It uses artificial intelligence to spot potential congestion and weather problems before flights take off. SMART pulls together airline schedules, weather, airport capacity, and airspace conditions. And then it can identify the potential problems and recommend changes to routes or timing. Air traffic controllers still, though, make the decisions. The FAA is now taking a limited approach with a first phase expected to run about 90 days. Officials will then use that time to test SMART's predictions before considering a wider rollout.
1: The initial rollout is focused on the Washington area. NFL football tonight features the New York Giants visiting the Los Angeles Rams, looking for a 2-0 start to the season. Kickoff takes place at SoFi Stadium. It's at 8:15 Eastern Time kickoff. From Christian News Radio Network, I'm Jim Miller. To hear this and other reports on demand, visit ChristianNewsRadio.org.
6: With the Wall Street Business Report, I'm Bob Agnew. The Government Accountability Office says federal agencies spent $6.7 billion on paid leave for workers who left under the DOGE cuts. The Office of Personnel Management says that one-time cost takes those salaries off the books. It is now projected to save more than $20 billion a year. China and the U.S. divided on many issues as President Trump is set to sit down with China's Xi Jinping this week. One area where they agree, though, seems to be...
7: And that is fast food. As their leaders prepare to meet in Washington, American restaurant and beverage chains are expanding rapidly in China, and major Chinese chains are increasingly trying their luck in the U.S. Both see opportunities to trade more burgers and bubble tea across the Pacific.
6: That is John Scott reporting. A winning session on Wall Street. The Dow was up 366 points. The closing bell. And for the Wall Street Business Report, I'm Bob Agnew.
8: Here's Western Alaska's weather forecast from KICY AM 850. For eastern Norton Sound and the Nalato Hills, including Unalakleet and Elam. Today, mostly cloudy with a chance of rain. Highs in the mid-40s. Northwest winds to 15. And tonight, cloudy with a chance of rain. Lows in the 30s. Northwest winds to 15. For St. Lawrence Island, including Gamble and Savunga, today partly sunny, highs in the lower 40s, west winds around 10. And tonight mostly cloudy, lows in the mid-30s, west winds to 15. For the Bering Strait coast, including Wales and Diomede, today cloudy with a chance of rain, highs around 40, northwest winds to 25. And tonight, cloudy, a chance of rain in the evening, lows in the upper 30s, west winds to 20. With the Yukon Delta coast, including Eskimen Bay and Kotlik. Today, mostly cloudy with a chance of rain, highs in the mid-40s, northwest winds to 15. And tonight, mostly cloudy with a slight chance of rain, lows in the upper 30s, northwest winds to 15. For the Lower Yukon River, including Russian Mission and Pilot Station. Today, partly sunny with a slight chance of rain, highs in the mid-40s, northwest winds to 15. And tonight, mostly cloudy, lows in the mid-30s, west winds to 15. For the Kuskokwim Delta, including Aniak and Lower Kalskag. Today, partly sunny with isolated rain showers, highs in the mid-40s, northwest winds to 15. And tonight, partly cloudy with isolated rain showers, lows in the mid-30s, northwest winds to 15. And for the southern Tute Peninsula coast, including Nome and Golovin. Today, mostly cloudy, highs in the lower 40s, northwest winds to 15. And tonight, mostly cloudy, lows in the mid-30s, northwest winds to 15. I'm Cody, and that's your weather forecast from KICY AM 850.

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You're listening to KICY AM 850. That was Phil Wickham with The Jesus Way. And here's a quick note from the KICY clipboard. Good News Club and After School Bible Club meets every Friday at the Elementary School Music Room from right after school until 4 p.m. Children must have a signed parental permission slip to attend. For more information, call or text Carly at 907-304-1248. Up next, Ben Fuller, If It Was Up to Me.

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0: Serving all of Western Alaska and the Russian Far East, you're listening. It's a KICY AM 850. That was Carrie Job with We Are. And today's verse from God's Word is 2 Corinthians 13:14. May the grace of the Lord Jesus Christ and the love of God and the fellowship of the Holy Spirit be with you all. That's 2 Corinthians chapter 13, verse 14 from the New International Version of the Bible.
1: What about homology? 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Well, the similarities between organisms are real. For example, most vertebrates like bats, horses, and humans share a similar limb structure. But this doesn't point to a shared ancestry. It points to a shared creator. It makes sense God used the same basic design for many different creatures. After all, he made us to live in the same world, eat the same food, and breathe the same air. And the design he chose is the best. Homology? Ah, it means a creator.
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0: Here's Western Alaska's weather forecast from KICY AM 850. For Eastern Norton Sound and the Nalato Hills, including Unalakleet and Elam. Today, mostly cloudy with a chance of rain. Highs in the mid-40s. Northwest winds to 15. And tonight, cloudy with a chance of rain. Lows in the 30s. Northwest winds to 15. For St. Lawrence Island, including Gamble and Savunga. Today, partly sunny. Highs in the lower 40s. West winds around 10. And tonight, mostly cloudy. Lows in the mid-30s. West winds to 15. For the Bering Strait Coast, including Wales and Diomede. Today, cloudy with a chance of rain, highs around 40, northwest winds to 25. And tonight, cloudy, a chance of rain in the evening, lows in the upper 30s, west winds to 20. For the Yukon Delta Coast, including Skemen Bay and Kotlik. Today, mostly cloudy with a chance of rain, highs in the mid-40s, northwest winds to 15. And tonight, mostly cloudy with a slight chance of rain, lows in the upper 30s, northwest winds to 15. For the Lower Yukon River, including Russian Mission and Pilot Station. Today, partly sunny with a slight chance of rain, highs in the mid-40s, northwest winds to 15. And tonight, mostly cloudy, lows in the mid-30s, west winds to 15. For the Kuskokwim Delta, including Aniak and Lower Kalskag. Today, partly sunny with isolated rain showers, highs in the mid-40s, northwest winds to 15. And tonight, partly cloudy with isolated rain showers, lows in the mid-30s, northwest winds to 15. And for the southern Tewa Peninsula coast, including Nome and Gullivan. Today, mostly cloudy, highs in the lower 40s, northwest winds to 15. And tonight, mostly cloudy, lows in the mid-30s, northwest winds to 15. I'm Cody, and that's your weather forecast from KICY AM 850.

0: You can't be Alaska's senator if you vote against Alaska's energy. Mary Peltola sold out our energy workers because Schumer and Pelosi told her to do it. Peltola took her orders from the lower 48 liberals and voted against her own bill to expand Alaska energy production. That's why we fired Mary Peltola 2 years ago. Here's Jay Etherton, an energy worker in Anchorage.
1: If you can't keep your word, you're no good to me. That's how I feel about Mary Peltola. When her Liberal Party bosses told her to cut and run on Alaska, she followed orders. 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Then, when Alaskans got fed up and fired her, Peltola cashed out as a D.C. lobbyist. Alaska can't trust Mary Peltola.
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1: Welcome to another edition of Singspiration. I'm Bertha Silanilik Kowaluk. Thanks for joining us this evening as we bring you music recorded by your friends, neighbors, and relatives right here in Western Alaska.

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I'm not going to be able to do it.

Serving all of Western Alaska and the Russian Far East, this is KICY AM 850. You've tuned in to Singspiration Time for a Monday evening. I'm Patty Burchill. Thanks for joining me. We just heard from Robert Sheldon, I Know a Man Who Can. Here's a quick note from the KICY clipboard. Good News Club, an after-school Bible club, meets every Friday in the elementary school music room from right after school until 4 o'clock. Children must have a signed parental permission slip in order to attend. For more information, call or text Carly at 907-304-1248. We've got Natalie Ungapop coming up. I Want Jesus to Walk with Me. Also, a Snyder Ticket with How Great Thou Art. But first, here's Carl Awanona and Mary Miller, I Don't Need to Understand, here on KICY AM 850.

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2: The Bible says that we ought to let the mind of Christ be in us. How do we do that? By praying as we read the Word of God that the Lord would show us His will for our life. Philippians 2, 5 through 8 says, let this mind be in you, which was also in Christ Jesus, who being in the form of God, thought it not robbery to be equal with God, but made himself of no reputation, and took upon him the form of a servant, and was made in the likeness of men. And being found in fashion as a man, he humbled himself and became obedient unto death, even the death of the cross. This is how we are to be like Jesus Christ, to humble ourselves and realize we are His servants.

0: 2026 ami REAA school board dachganun chuchukliriarami chaktai dachgau guvid chuchuklu maurallgak chalilu chuchukliriararallgak baivngachiqoq. 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
3: 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Here's Western Alaska's weather outlook from KICY AM 850. For eastern Norton Sound and the Nulato Hills, including Unalakleet and Shaktulik, cloudy skies tonight with scattered showers, isolated snow showers after midnight, lows in the 30s, northwest winds to 10 miles an hour. And tomorrow, isolated snow showers in the morning, then cloudy with scattered showers, highs in the mid-40s, west winds to 15 miles an hour. For St. Lawrence Island, including Gamble and Savunga, tonight, mostly cloudy, lows in the mid-30s, west winds to 15 miles an hour. And tomorrow, partly sunny in the morning, then becoming mostly sunny, highs in the mid-40s, southwest winds to 15 miles an hour. For the Bering Strait coast, including Wales and King Island, cloudy skies tonight, isolated showers this evening, lows in the upper 30s, west winds to 20 miles an hour. And tomorrow, mostly cloudy in the morning, then becoming partly sunny, highs in the lower 40s, southwest winds to 20 miles an hour. For the Yukon Delta coast, including Nunumikwa and Kotlik, mostly cloudy tonight with isolated showers, lows in the upper 30s, west winds to 15 miles an hour. And tomorrow, mostly cloudy, highs in the upper 40s, west winds to 10 miles an hour. For the lower Yukon River, including St. Mary's and Pilot Station, mostly cloudy tonight, isolated showers this evening, lows in the mid-30s, northwest winds to 15 miles an hour. And tomorrow, mostly cloudy, highs in the mid-40s, west winds to 10 miles an hour. For the Kuskokwim Delta, including Bethel and Hooper Bay, partly cloudy tonight with isolated rain showers, lows in the mid-30s, northwest winds to 15 miles an hour. And tomorrow, partly sunny, isolated rain showers in the morning, highs in the upper 40s, variable winds to 10 miles an hour. And for the southern Seward Peninsula coast, including Nome and Dexter, mostly cloudy tonight, lows in the mid-30s, northwest winds to 15 miles an hour. And tomorrow, mostly cloudy, isolated showers in the afternoon, highs in the mid-40s, west winds to 15 miles an hour. I'm Patty Burchell. That's the weather forecast from KICY AM 850.

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2: Hello, everybody. This is Jennifer Waller coming to you with our weekly Dose of Hope radio program. We're just so blessed to be sharing with you today another dose of hope, something that the Lord has laid on our hearts to share with you guys. We're based down here in Soldotna, Alaska. Everyone in the studio today, we all work here at Freedom House. I know their voices aren't going to be new to you guys because they host this show as well. They're co-workers, partners with me here in the addiction recovery fields, as well as my best friends. I have Jill A. Not Abear anymore. She recently got married. We were so excited. So I have Jill McTighe here in the studio, as well as Gail Kennedy here. And we're just going to share with you some hope on a pretty heavy topic today. But Jill, why don't you share with us what the Lord put on your heart?
3: Yeah, so the Lord really put on my heart to share with you guys. You know, we do work at Freedom House, and so we help men and women struggling with addiction on a daily basis. And we have had a lot of grief and loss. We have lost a lot of loved ones due to addiction. And just in the last couple of months, we lost 9 people that had been still struggling in addiction or had gotten clean and then went back out that, you know, thinking, you know, one more time, mm-hmm. and they lost their lives. And just since then, we have lost a few more to addiction. And, you know, this is such, you know, this just recently, we had lost somebody that really hit home for me and my husband. My husband was really good friends with this person. And for me, this was my first time actually going through grief and loss sober. And right. It was, you know, all the emotions that came with grieving, anger, crying just out of nowhere, sadness, and just having to navigate that. And I'm so thankful and I'm so blessed that I have, you know, 4 years clean and that I can grieve sober and feel those emotions, and that I have amazing you know, friends that I can reach out to for prayer. We have Gail in the studio with us today, who is you know, a grief counselor, and just her, you know, checking on us and making sure we're okay and just giving us advice and just even a hug of you know, it's okay to be feeling the way that we are feeling.
4: Yes.
2: So Gail, why don't you just share? I know you have in the past, but for our new listeners, what you do and what got you started in that field of what you do.
4: Okay. Yes, I'd love to. Hello, everybody. This is Gail. So I am 27 years clean of drugs, and I have had came to the Lord about 27 years ago. And in my addiction, I didn't really know a lot of people that had passed or OD'd, because it was such a long time ago, and the drugs that were drugs then were different than what's going on right now. So anyways, I got saved and loved the Lord, took my little boys to church, life was going good, and my son, my 14-year-old boy, was coming home from youth group one day, and a drunk driver hit the car, and he lost his life that night. And in my own personal journey through grief, I just reached out to a lot of different resources for help and found that there wasn't a whole lot of there wasn't a whole lot of help. There was areas that you could go to support your pain, but I wanted to know what to do with my pain. There was a number I called to figure out what to do with my anger, and they were all really angry and supported my anger. And I was like, okay, I need to know what to do with this anger. And so I read books, looked at books, and they were kind of, there wasn't a lot of hope in them. Right. And then I saw a book called Grief Recovery, and I thought, okay, I can do recovery. Like, my mind can wrap around that word. And that gave me the tools. I went to California. I took the workshop for my own personal grief. And then I turned around and stayed and got trained to bring it back to Alaska. And so I've been a grief recovery specialist since 2008.
3: Awesome.
4: My story is the worst thing that's ever happened to me, but it's not the worst story I've ever heard. And it's really important in our grief to not compare. I'll do workshops and there'll be somebody that's like, oh, well, my story is not as bad as so-and-so's. And it's like, no, that's not what this is about. What this is about is grief comes in many ways. Grief can come from giving up a drug. Mm-hmm. You give up your addiction and you go through a grief process because your addiction's been your normal.
3: Right.
4: So anything that comes out of your normal can cause a grief. And so in the workshop, we kind of talk about myths about grief, things that we were taught. We tend to grieve as our family taught us, whether it's don't talk about the person anymore, ignore it, you're strong.
2: How about the one, time will heal all wounds.
4: Yeah, that's really a crock, because if you don't do anything with that time,
2: right,
4: your wounds are still going to be there. And we see that too in grief recovery. We'll go through a loss graph, and it will be amazing how somebody can come into a workshop thinking, you know, my friend just passed away last week. But then they look at that graph and they think, oh my gosh, when I was 8 years old, I was molested, and I never learned how to deal with that grief. So now they're all compound and together.
2: Yeah.
4: And so it's just an honor to be able to, for me in my heart, it's continuing my son's ministry. It's a little seed of him going out through our community. The Lord reminded me that every time I start one of these workshops, I need to go back to the night of the accident, because that's how people are coming.
2: Mm.
4: They're not coming to me healed or 10 years into this.
2: Right. Yeah.
4: And so it's just really an honor that people will let you walk with them through such a hard time.
2: Yes. And so she has workshops. They're called grief recovery workshops. They're 8 weeks long. She just started one up at the college as well, because grief, just like addiction, does not discriminate.
3: Right.
2: Like, I don't care if you're educated, not educated, an adult, a child, like any ethnicity,
5: saved,
2: not saved, like we are all going to encounter grief at some point in our journey of life. And so having these tools to navigate it, like Jill said, even in sobriety, like these are all new feelings. Like, I'm not numbing my emotions.
3: Right.
2: I'm sober. A loved one just passed away, or my husband is leaving me, or I'm getting a divorce. Those are all huge losses and huge grief that you have to walk through. And if I could throw in a tool, and then I'll hand it off, like kind of what has helped you guys, or Gail, what tools you have to offer. But I definitely think being surrounded by believers, so whether you're in like a small group study, or you just have a few really close friends that believe in the Lord and believe in the power of prayer. Like, I know in this time of my life, in the last 5 months, my family has personally lost two loved ones in 5 months. And I think I'm still almost in a state of shock over it, but there's days of it, like my breath, it's hard to catch a breath, and that's grief. Like, I haven't yet fully cried, and that's okay, because when it's time, I will release the tears, but I'm still in denial, I think, on these deaths, because they're so close to home. And but for me to stay clean and sober and to not let this build up is I have to be surrounded. I have to be accountable. I have to tell my friends, hey, I need prayer. That is super important tool for us to navigate grief.
3: Yeah.
2: What has helped you, Jill?
3: So one thing that, you know, I really hold on to is it's okay to question the Lord, because a lot of times we're like, why God? You know, why? And he can take questions like that, but to hold on to that, the Lord always works things together for our good. And at the time, of course, we're not going to think that. That's not going to be like, you know, but God is always there. And if we continue to lean on him and just know that he's there for us, and like Jenny was saying, prayer with other believers, like your closest friends, like having a really tight circle just to lean on, you know, yes. in this time of grief, because it is all new, especially if you're navigating it clean and sober. Like I said before, like, it was just so different, like all these emotions.
5: To feel what you're feeling.
3: Yeah. Wow. Yeah. Instead of having to go back out there and, speak that out too. Like if you're like, man, I'm angry, and maybe that might trigger, hey, I feel like going and using to numb these feelings, but make sure you have people around you that you can speak that out to, that they can hold you accountable, that they can check on you, that, you know, just to be there for you in the grief as well.
5: Yes.
2: And so let me just add a little commercial in here. Maybe you just tuned into this radio station. This is the Dose of Hope. We're coming to you live from Soldotna, Alaska at Freedom House. We are a faith-based recovery home for men and women down here in Soldotna. And if you're just tuning in, we're talking about grief and loss, but also the hope that's on the other side of grief and loss that we're going to kind of change into for the last portion of this. But maybe you know someone that's struggling in addiction. And like we mentioned earlier in this radio show, like the drugs that are on the streets now are a lot more deadly and a lot different than they were even. I'm 14 years sober, and there was no fentanyl on the streets 14 years ago. And so it's changing daily. There's new drugs that are even more deadly that's coming out. And so it's a pretty bleak game out there in the addiction world. And so we want to encourage you to reach out. Maybe you yourself are struggling in addiction. You can call our office at 907-260-3733. We have resources and networks across the state of Alaska. We can help get you into detox or into treatment, or we're sober housing, so we're kind of after the treatment center phase. But reach out. Don't hesitate. The enemy wants you to think that phone weighs 1,000 pounds. It doesn't. On the other end of the line, I promise you're going to get someone who cares, who believes in the power of prayer, and who has been set free from addiction. Yeah. And so give us a call, 907-260-3733. So Gail, throwing it back over to you, maybe some tools that you can let our listeners know, maybe they're in a season of grief themselves. What are some tangible tools that you've seen or that has helped you in your journey?
5: Okay, so one of the things I just wanted to say is what Jill was saying about scripture. Sometimes we want to go in and we want to fix things. That is our nature. And when someone is in grief, we need to give them permission to process. Mm. And as Jen was saying, the prayers, I can remember not even knowing who was praying for me, but I remember getting up out of bed and helping my two littles and thinking, the only reason I'm standing here right now is because people are praying for me. Mm. I could feel that. And just be present with someone. They don't need words. They don't need... a lot of stupid things come out of our mouth because we're trying to help, but it just doesn't make sense. And it's just really important to be present. Like, the people that blessed me the most were the ones that came in and just washed my dishes or brought lunch meat and bread for the kids so they could eat because I wasn't cooking. And, the people that were just present with me. One lady showed up in her jammies and brought Bob Hope movies. And what was so cool is when she walked in my door in her pajamas, I was like, oh, this lady's not expecting anything from me. Mm-hmm. And it was so helpful. So just be real, be honest, feel what you're feeling, reach out and get help, because none of us are created to do this life alone.
3: Right.
5: And Freedom House is somewhere you can call. We got resources. We got people that will pray. Just everything Jennifer just said, we care. Yes. We're here because we care.
3: Right.
5: And There are grief recovery specialists all over. We can even, you know, set you up with that, or you can just go on Googling God and look it up, and grief recovery specialists in Alaska, and it should show you where they are. So wherever you're at, you should be able to reach out and get some help.
3: That's good.
5: And I just really encourage you guys to get help. Usually, I'm a firm believer, just through all the years of doing this, that addiction is caused by unresolved grief.
3: Mm-hmm.
5: I think that's a real root of it. And when we figure out how to be healthy and how to pick up our toolboxes and how to help other people, it's just such a difference in your life. We won't be the person we were. I'll never be the person I was while my son was alive. But God's created something even better than I was before.
2: That's beautiful.
5: And it took time.
2: Yeah.
5: Right. There's 2 years I don't remember. So don't be hard on yourself. This isn't saying, okay, get over it, because that's a lie.
2: Yes. Right.
5: But you can get through it, and you can have a new normal.
3: Yes. Yeah.
2: Yeah. And I do want to just share with anyone out there that is grieving, like us in this room, we're still trying to navigate this most recent loss to our community that we loved. But the verse that keeps coming to my mind is out of Psalms that says, "The Lord is near to the brokenhearted." Mm-hmm. There's also a verse, I'm not sure where at, but it says that he catches all of our tears in a bottle. Mm-hmm. Like, you might feel like sometimes you're in a room in a corner curled up in the fetal position just bawling and crying, and you might feel alone. But that is a lie. That the Lord is near to the brokenhearted. He knows every single tear that falls from our eyes. He catches them. He cherishes them. He grieves, I believe, grieves with us.
3: Yeah.
2: Mm-hmm. And the more, my sister told me this the other day in her grief, that the more she cries and the more, like, it's super painful right now because it's so fresh, but it showed how much she loved. Like, she loved fiercely, so she's all of this pain and this grief that's coming out through her tears and emotions. It's all turned because you loved someone so much. If you didn't love, you wouldn't, I don't think, grieve as much. And so, like Jill mentioned earlier, it's okay to not be okay.
3: Yes.
2: Like, especially if you're in a loss, or you just experienced a loss, or you're a few years out of a loss, but you haven't navigated it or got the tools to help you work through it. Like, it's okay to not be okay, but that's the first step to your healing journey, for you to recognize, like, I am not okay. Maybe it's been a certain amount of time. I need to reach out. I need to get some tools. That's where you need to activate and pick up that phone and call. Maybe you attend a local church. Call your church. Mm-hmm. Call your pastor. Call your women's ministry leader, call your Bible study friend and say, you know what, I'm not okay and I need help walking through this thick, it feels like thick mud sometimes,
3: right,
2: that you
3: right.
2: can barely get your foot out to take that next step, and then it's suctioned back into the mud, and you work so hard to pull your foot out to take that next step, and there is an end to that part of the grief, I believe.
3: Yes. Mm-hmm.
2: You're still gonna have a hole missing in your heart. Like Gail said, she's not the same woman, the same mom, as before her beautiful son was taken, but she's a different version, and she has even more strengths and more stuff that God has called her into and allowed her to be part of and allowed her to lead and stuff because of her grief. And so our encouragement for you today is, you know, don't get stuck in the mud of grief.
3: Right.
2: To pull that foot out, reach out, call. If you don't have anyone to call, call our office down here. We will pray with you and encourage you and listen and get you hooked up to some resources. 907-260-3733.
3: Yes. And also, you know, as sad and heartbreaking it is to lose loved ones, you know, for me, I you know, I work at Freedom House. I never thought that, you know, getting clean and sober, I would be able to help other men and women coming out of addiction, you know, have what I have, the light of Jesus, and be clean and sober. And so when we lose people to addiction, it almost is like that more reason why we do what we do every day.
5: Exactly.
3: Why we fight the good fight, why we don't give up, why we continue to reach out into the darkness and pull those out that are struggling in addiction, because we know that there is hope and His name is Jesus, and that we can continue just to help them and show them you can live clean and sober. We do recover, and you know, Jesus will help us through all of that.
5: Yeah. I think it's also really important to tell people, you know, that you love them and that you care, and don't let time get in between relationships, because I think that's the biggest part of grief is the undelivered communication, the things that you wish you would have said or could have said and didn't say. And when it comes to life and death, there is once they're gone, it's too late to have those conversations. So, you know, just if you have a hard time with somebody right now, you know, and it's safe to clear that air and
2: absolutely.
5: To take time and invest in the people that are important to you, because that is that undelivered communication is such an important part of what we grieve. The things
2: right.
5: that, like I said, that I wish I could have said to him, or I wish I would have hugged him one more time, or, you know, I'm in such a habit now with my kids, even as grown men, that I just tell them that I love them and I'm proud of them, and I mean it.
2: Yes.
5: But if it's my last time seeing them, I want them to know
2: right.
5: that I love them
2: yeah.
5: and that
2: right.
5: I'm proud
2: yeah.
5: of them. And so just really work on your communication. Help yourself. Grief is, I know I was afraid that if I actually started crying, I was never going to stop. I had panic attacks. I thought my heart was literally broken. And I'm okay now. And you will be too. And we want to give you hope in that.
2: Yeah, I remember in my third inpatient rehab, I was about 5 years old when I lost my older sister from a three-wheeler accident. And me and her, my parents were out of state. There was five of us kids. And me and her were paired up. They kind of had three different babysitters and split us all up. And so me and her were at a certain babysitter's house. And she jumped on the three-wheeler with the babysitter's son. They went for a ride to this. They were going to the gas station to bring us back candy. She never came back. And so I was five when that happened. Well, now fast forward, I'm in my third rehab, so I'm 26 years old, and I'm processing my timeline and realizing that I had unresolved grief because I never got to say bye to my sister that, of course, I didn't know, but that was just part of my healing journey. And so my counselors helped me. We wrote what we called a goodbye letter.
5: Mm-hmm.
2: And then they actually drove me about 40 minutes out to the cemetery where my sister's buried. And I got to read that letter to her or to the air. You know, I believe once you're absent a body, you're present with Christ in heaven. So I know her soul was instantly with our Lord and Savior. But it was verbally something about writing it down, making the connection from your mind to the paper, your eyes seeing it, and then going to a special spot. Maybe it's overlooking the person's favorite fishing spot. Maybe it's where you guys had your first kiss, you know, and reading that goodbye letter out loud had such significant healing and closure for me at 26 years old from a grief from 5 years old.
3: Yes,
5: absolutely.
3: So true. Yeah, I lost my mom when I was 20-something, and I was in my addiction. So then I didn't start healing from that grief until I don't even know how many years later when I was in prison, sober, and in a Christian faith-based program. But then Sam started healing from, you know, that, and didn't realize I held on to that because I didn't deal with it clean and sober. I went and used and numbed instead.
2: Yeah.
5: And that's so good that just shows you that the myth, time heals all wounds, is a lie, because it's what we do with that time.
2: Mm-hmm. Yes.
5: It's how we reach out and get help. We need one another.
3: Yes.
2: Yeah.
5: If you think you're just the only one out there or no one will understand, I guarantee you it's a lie.
2: Yes.
5: Because there's people that understand. There's people that don't need to understand and just
2: care.
3: Yes.
2: Exactly.
3: Yeah.
2: That's so good. Mm-hmm. So good.
3: And I really appreciate what you said, Gail, as far as like, you know, we want to fix, we want to take the pain away, but just a hug and letting them cry on your shoulder is way more powerful than any words possibly can be.
5: Yeah,
2: absolutely.
5: Just to hold someone.
3: Yeah.
5: Just to hold someone.
2: Yes.
5: Don't pat them on the back, because that's what we do to calm babies down. We want them to feel what they're feeling.
2: Yes, exactly. And just dropping off at dinner, I know my loved ones here, when we went through a couple losses recently, dinners are such a huge blessing because cooking, like Gail said, is the last thing you want to do. You're just trying to make it through minute by minute. So maybe you know someone that has just experienced a loss, and you know someone that's grieving, and just hearing this dose of hope, you know, I pray would prompt you or encourage you to bring them a meal or bring them a card that just says, I'm praying for you, I'm thinking about you. Just letting them know that you're there, your presence is there is so huge. Yes. So huge.
5: Go do their dishes.
3: Yes. Yeah. Just being there, being present, that's huge.
5: Yes.
2: Yeah, so we're going to kind of start wrapping up. And if you're just tuning in, sorry, you missed the juicy part. But the good thing is we're going to be on the same radio station next week, same time. And we're coming to you live from Freedom House in Soldotna, Alaska. If you haven't heard of us, I encourage you to look us up. Our website is freedomhouse907.com. We have a men's house and a women's house. Sober living here. We really focus on discipleship, taking them through what the Bible says about sin. You know, addiction really is sin. It separates us from God. And so the behavior of an addict is to obviously to get that next fix. Maybe they're stealing, whatever comes with that. But we know the root cause is sin. And so we really focus on, yes, clean and sober. We do random drug tests and UAs. But also we focus on getting to the root of what's causing them to want to be numb from everything. And so if you're interested or curious, you can look us up or call us 907-260-3733. God bless you, everyone, and we'll see you next week.
1: 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Well, thanks again for listening to today's program. I'm Tom Stiegelman, and I hope that you'll tune in next week at this same time on this same station for A Dose of Hope.
6: 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To Julius Ione in White Mountain, from Mom and Family, happy belated birthday. Love you. Once again, to Julius Ione in White Mountain, from Mom and Family, happy belated birthday. Love you. To Landon, Kai Ione, and Stanley Jack in White Mountain, from Graham and all the rest of your aunts and uncles, happy birthday. Love you. Once again, to Landon, Kai Ione, and Stanley Jack in White Mountain, from Graham and all the rest of your aunts and uncles, happy birthday. Love you. And to David Holly from Graham and all the rest of the family, happy birthday, cuz. Love you. Once again, to David Holly from Graham and all the rest of the family, happy birthday, cuz. Love you. 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
2: Here's Western Alaska's weather outlook from KICY AM 850. For eastern Norton Sound and the Nulato Hills, including Unalakleet and Shaktulik, cloudy skies tonight with scattered showers, isolated snow showers after midnight, lows in the 30s, northwest winds to 10 miles an hour. And tomorrow, isolated snow showers in the morning, then cloudy with scattered showers, highs in the mid-40s, west winds to 15 miles an hour. For St. Lawrence Island, including Gamble and Savunga, tonight, mostly cloudy, lows in the mid-30s, west winds to 15 miles an hour. And tomorrow, partly sunny in the morning, then becoming mostly sunny, highs in the mid-40s, southwest winds to 15 miles an hour. For the Bering Strait coast, including Wales and King Island, cloudy skies tonight, isolated showers this evening, lows in the upper 30s, west winds to 20 miles an hour. And tomorrow, mostly cloudy in the morning, then becoming partly sunny, highs in the lower 40s, southwest winds to 20 miles an hour. For the Yukon Delta coast, including Nunavik and Kotlik, mostly cloudy tonight with isolated showers, lows in the upper 30s, west winds to 15 miles an hour. And tomorrow, mostly cloudy, highs in the upper 40s, west winds to 10 miles an hour. For the lower Yukon River, including St. Mary's and Pilot Station, mostly cloudy tonight, isolated showers this evening, lows in the mid-30s, northwest winds to 15 miles an hour. And tomorrow, mostly cloudy, highs in the mid-40s, west winds to 10 miles an hour. For the Kuskokwim Delta, including Bethel and Hooper Bay, partly cloudy tonight with isolated rain showers, lows in the mid-30s, northwest winds to 15 miles an hour. And tomorrow, partly sunny, isolated rain showers in the morning, highs in the upper 40s, variable winds to 10 miles an hour. And for the southern Seward Peninsula coast, including Nome and Dexter, mostly cloudy tonight, lows in the mid-30s, northwest winds to 15 miles an hour. And tomorrow, mostly cloudy, isolated showers in the afternoon, highs in the mid-40s, west winds to 15 miles an hour. I'm Patty Burchill. That's the weather forecast from KICY AM 850.

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1: That was the Barrow Group, Jesus Waits for You, here on KICY AM 850, Christian Radio for the Real People. We heard from Wendell Havitone before that with He Touched Me. Well, I want to wish a very happy birthday to folks celebrating today on the 21st of September. Olesi Druin, James and Nolan Horner, Barbie Krupp, Clinton Johnson, Peter Sigulski, and Bernard Pennyattack. Those are our gnome folks. And if you're having a birthday, we wish you a very happy birthday and God's blessings in the coming year. Real quick, let's take a look at some breakfast and lunch menus for tomorrow. At the BSSD, they'll be serving a waffle with sausage and peaches, as well as fruit juice and milk. That's breakfast. Lunch is the cook's choice nuggets with sauce, succotash, french fries, and applesauce. At Nome Public Schools, for breakfast tomorrow, it's a breakfast pocket. And that'll be served with fruit and milk. At Nome Public Schools, the lunch tomorrow is Salisbury steak with gravy or a turkey cheese sandwich. That'll be served with mashed potatoes, the garden bar, fruit, and milk. And at the XYZ Senior Center tomorrow, it's a chicken pot pie with a bread crust, mandarin oranges, and a Caribbean blend of vegetables. Good food always in the region. 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
1: Welcome to another edition of Singspiration. I'm Bertha Silanilik Kowalik. Thanks for joining us this evening as we bring you music recorded by your friends, neighbors, and relatives right here in Western Alaska.

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Cindy Reeves before that with Daddy's Hands. The Koyuk Northern Lights started things off with Don't Lose Faith in Jesus. 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The deadline is this Friday. 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The Paul sisters and Amanda coming up. Lord, I hope this day is good. We're also going to hear from Jacob and May Nelson. But first, here's Noam and Laurette Stikivan. I'm Going Home on KICY AM 850.

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0: serving all of Western Alaska and the Russian Far East. This is KICY AM 850. That was the Kivalina Choir with At End of the Way. We heard from Dorcas Bloom and Robin Kayatelic as well. Our verse from God's Word today is a fitting end to our time together. It's a blessing from 2 Corinthians 13:14. The grace of the Lord Jesus Christ and the love of God and the fellowship of the Holy Spirit be with you all. That's 2 Corinthians 13:14 from the New International Version of the Bible.
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6: My name is Masu Moses, and I live in Nuvarchuk, Alaska. I am looking up to Masak Nakarak because she was a dog musher. I would want her to teach me how to lead the dogs to see the other people in town. I would see how good she is to the dogs, then I would want to know how to lead the leader dog to see how good the dogs will listen to me. My name is Masu Moses. I live in Nuvarchuk, Alaska.
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0: Here's Western Alaska's weather outlook from KICY AM 850. For eastern Norton Sound and the New Lotto Hills, including Unalakleet and Shaktulik, cloudy skies tonight with scattered showers, isolated snow showers after midnight, lows in the 30s, northwest winds to 10 miles an hour. And tomorrow, isolated snow showers in the morning, then cloudy with scattered showers, highs in the mid-40s, west winds to 15 miles an hour. For St. Lawrence Island, including Gamble and Savunga, tonight, mostly cloudy, lows in the mid-30s, west winds to 15 miles an hour. And tomorrow, partly sunny in the morning, then becoming mostly sunny, highs in the mid-40s, southwest winds to 15 miles an hour. For the Bering Strait coast, including Wales and King Island, cloudy skies tonight, isolated showers this evening, lows in the upper 30s, west winds to 20 miles an hour. And tomorrow, mostly cloudy in the morning, then becoming partly sunny, highs in the lower 40s, southwest winds to 20 miles an hour. For the Yukon Delta coast, including Nunavik-Iqua and Kotlik, mostly cloudy tonight with isolated showers, lows in the upper 30s, west winds to 15 miles an hour. And tomorrow, mostly cloudy, highs in the upper 40s, west winds to 10 miles an hour. For the lower Yukon River, including St. Mary's and Pilot Station, mostly cloudy tonight, isolated showers this evening, lows in the mid-30s, northwest winds to 15 miles an hour. And tomorrow, mostly cloudy, highs in the mid-40s, west winds to 10 miles an hour. For the Kuskokwim Delta, including Bethel and Hooper Bay, partly cloudy tonight with isolated rain showers, lows in the mid-30s, northwest winds to 15 miles an hour. And tomorrow, partly sunny, isolated rain showers in the morning, highs in the upper 40s, variable winds to 10 miles an hour. And for the southern Seward Peninsula coast, including Nome and Dexter, mostly cloudy tonight, lows in the mid-30s, northwest winds to 15 miles an hour. And tomorrow, mostly cloudy, isolated showers in the afternoon, highs in the mid-40s, west winds to 15 miles an hour. I'm Patty Burchill. That's the weather forecast from KICY AM 850.

0: I had a job I loved, and the Lord said, quit that wonderful job and go to Haiti. And I'm so glad I did.
1: At 52 years old, Sherry Fossey left her teaching job and her home in Florida to start a tuition-free school in Port-au-Prince, Haiti. That was 24 years ago, and she's still there, ministering to and loving the people of Haiti. That kind of love is something Billy Graham often spoke about.
2: 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And God says the moment you receive His Son as Savior, He gives you the Spirit of God to live in your heart, and the Spirit of God produces this love in you and through you.
1: 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We're the Billy Graham Evangelistic Association.
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1: Here's Western Alaska's weather outlook from KICY AM 850. For eastern Norton Sound and the Nulato Hills, including Unalakleet and Shaktulik, cloudy skies tonight with scattered showers, isolated snow showers after midnight, lows in the 30s, northwest winds to 10 miles an hour. And tomorrow, isolated snow showers in the morning, then cloudy with scattered showers, highs in the mid-40s, west winds to 15 miles an hour. For St. Lawrence Island, including Gamble and Savunga, tonight, mostly cloudy, lows in the mid-30s, west winds to 15 miles an hour. And tomorrow, partly sunny in the morning, then becoming mostly sunny, highs in the mid-40s, southwest winds to 15 miles an hour. For the Bering Strait coast, including Wales and King Island, cloudy skies tonight, isolated showers this evening, lows in the upper 30s, west winds to 20 miles an hour. And tomorrow, mostly cloudy in the morning, then becoming partly sunny, highs in the lower 40s, southwest winds to 20 miles an hour. For the Yukon Delta coast, including Nunavik and Kotlik, mostly cloudy tonight with isolated showers, lows in the upper 30s, west winds to 15 miles an hour. And tomorrow, mostly cloudy, highs in the upper 40s, west winds to 10 miles an hour. For the lower Yukon River, including St. Mary's and Pilot Station, mostly cloudy tonight, isolated showers this evening, lows in the mid-30s, northwest winds to 15 miles an hour. And tomorrow, mostly cloudy, highs in the mid-40s, west winds to 10 miles an hour. For the Kuskokwim Delta, including Bethel and Hooper Bay, partly cloudy tonight with isolated rain showers, lows in the mid-30s, northwest winds to 15 miles an hour. And tomorrow, partly sunny, isolated rain showers in the morning, highs in the upper 40s, variable winds to 10 miles an hour. And for the southern Seward Peninsula coast, including Nome and Dexter, mostly cloudy tonight, lows in the mid-30s, northwest winds to 15 miles an hour. And tomorrow, mostly cloudy, isolated showers in the afternoon, highs in the mid-40s, west winds to 15 miles an hour. I'm Patty Burchill. That's the weather forecast from KICY AM 850.

Here are today's Ptarmigan Telegraph messages from KICY AM 850. To Julius Ione in White Mountain, from Mom and Family, happy belated birthday. Love you. Once again, to Julius Ione in White Mountain, from Mom and Family, happy belated birthday. Love you. To Landon, Kai Ione, and Stanley Jack in White Mountain, from Graham and all the rest of your aunts and uncles, happy birthday. Love you. Once again, to Landon, Kai Ione, and Stanley Jack in White Mountain, from Graham and all the rest of your aunts and uncles, happy birthday. Love you. And to David Holly, from Graham and all the rest of the family, happy birthday, cuz. Love you. Once again, to David Holly, from Graham and all the rest of the family, happy birthday, cuz. Love you. If you have a personal message you'd like us to send for you, give us a call, 1-800-478-5429 or 907-443-2213. You can also send an email to office@kicy.org, and we'll get your Ptarmigan Telegraph message on the air.

Well, what do you think? Welcome to Night Sounds. I'm Bill Pierce. In my mind, I can almost hear some of you saying, "Don't ask me to think. It's too late. I've done all the thinking I'm going to do today earlier." I understand how you feel. I'll try not to exercise the gray matter too much tonight, but you know we're using our minds constantly, even when we're asleep, through sometimes bizarre dream sequences. The subconscious is at work all the time. That's why tonight's program is titled Out of My Mind. That's not an original phrase with me. The late Joe Bailey used to have a column that he wrote periodically with that title. I thought it was a good one. Out of my mind. Sometimes there's a scornful attitude toward education in general and theological education in particular. When anyone becomes a Christian, he doesn't have to leave his brains at the door. Specifically, he shouldn't, because with the words of Jesus, we're called upon to think and to reason. Let's reflect on that.

words of Jesus, let's reason together. Almost can hear him say in more modern vernacular, now guys, let's sit down and think about this for a minute. Let's put our minds to this. Let's not leave our brains at the door. It would almost seem that some would equate thinking with heresy or with a tendency to deny the authenticity of the Holy Scriptures. Noticing an article by Charles Cady in a recent edition of Moody Monthly magazine called Have We Lost Our Minds? And he was just citing theoretical situations where perhaps a pastor would come to a transition between the doctrinal and application part of the sermon. And the pews start to squeak. Slightly at first, then there's a real stir. The mainly mental part of the sermon is over. Now the congregation is sitting up to pay attention. It's as though they were all saying, don't tell us how to think. Just tell us what to do. Again, sometimes intellectualism in our minds is tantamount to heresy or atheism. And some might blame heresy on trying to be intellectual. Infidelity to Scripture begins with reading intellectual books and magazines, they may say. But with the words of Jesus we just heard in song, it reminds us that Scripture encourages the use of our minds. It seems we've been satisfied for so long with mediocrity in the performing arts, in Christian work, and almost with thinking. It's anathema to some people. But the Bible's very nature as a written document, subject to the rules of grammar and objective and meaning, requires our minds to understand it. And without the mind, the Bible's mere paper, ink, and binding. A Christian educator was quoted in Time magazine as saying, when the community appeals to higher standards of academics, that always kills spiritual values. And he said that accounts for the apostasy of Harvard and Yale, which started out as Christian schools. Education critic Richard Mitchell responded to this with the words, he speaks as one who might stoutly profess obedience to at least two-thirds of the first and great commandment, thou shalt love the Lord thy God with all thy heart, and with all thy soul, and with all thy mind. There are many other Bible passages encouraging perceptive use of the mind, using words such as think, know, consider, truth, doctrine, meditate, reckon, wisdom. Other forms of these words also. So not to use our minds really is to be disobedient. Now I know we all have to use our minds to acknowledge certain things, to absorb input and stimuli. But let's not stop short of that. The apostle named Paul was a thinker. In fact, he commanded Timothy in the New Testament book of 2 Timothy 2:15, do your best, he said, to present yourself to God as one approved, a workman who does not need to be ashamed and who correctly handles the word of truth. Now that word handles doesn't mean merely shuffling back and forth with our hands or putting it from here to there. But it's a mind exercise.
Concentration is a factor that I have to use every time I sit down to read the Bible. To me, it's not an easy book to read. And I'm aware of the fact that I should be concentrating, because if I don't, I can read words and make them sound intelligent, but my mind will be 1,000 miles away. Scripture says that the way to Christlikeness is through renewal. Neither neglect nor obliteration of our minds. We recall Romans chapter 12, by the renewal of your mind. Don't conform any longer to the pattern of this world, it says, but be transformed by the renewing of your mind. Then you will be able to test and approve what God's will is, His good, pleasing, and perfect will. Dr. John Stott, a great theologian and preacher, teacher, said the alternative to a renewed mind is conformity to the world. Identifying intelligence, intellect, or the mind as the cause of heresy accounts for neither faithful intellectual nor godless stoops. Most of the magazines on the newsstands are both worldly and intellectually anesthetic. The problem is not the use of the mind, it's the rejection of scriptural authority. Christianity's appeal to our minds is the means to emotional healing and freedom from sins. One of the great singers of our day, Jerome Hines, a basso of the Metropolitan Opera, for many years, told me one time that nobody preached to him when he accepted Christ. He accepted the Word of God intellectually and with his heart and soul. And that was a great revelation to me, because he put all of the forces of his attentiveness to the subject at hand, and it reached beyond his intellect into his spirit and soul and will and inner being. We are created to use our minds. It allows us to comprehend the will of God in the Bible, then to implement it by the Spirit's power. Many of you have read Francis Schaeffer, great intellectual of bygone days, who said in his book True Spirituality, quote, "The real battle for men is in the world of ideas, rather than in that which is outward. Ideas are the stock of the thought world. And from the ideas burst forth all the external things, painting, music, buildings, the love and the hating of men in practice, and equally the results of loving God."

of his thoughts and there, inside himself. Either his believing God on the basis of the content of the gospel or his calling God a liar is the question of the moment. Even a new convert begins to have intellectual doubts, and he's got to handle these doubts. The mind is very important because it's part of our likeness to God. Let's not disdain the use of the mind or the intellect, or be afraid of trying to figure things out. There are a good many items in the Holy Scriptures which, for the life of me, I can't understand. Could be that I'm an intellectual lightweight for all I know. Nonetheless, when I find something that my mind cannot figure out or unravel or interpret, I just say, Lord, this is beyond me, but you know what you're saying and what you're doing. I yield myself to your sovereignty. And I don't lose any sleep over it then. The doctrine of election is one of these items. For the life of me, I can't understand that. Nonetheless, way out there somewhere, it makes sense. And I believe God when he says that he knows before how we're going to decide, yet we do have free will. That's about as far as I get with it. So let's not be afraid to use our minds and to think our way through certain things with the power and direction of the Holy Spirit of God. In our initial music tonight, Frank Boggs sang the song with the words of Jesus, "Come now, let us reason together. Though your sins be as scarlet, they shall be as white as snow." Let's use that word, thought, thinking, the mind, those ideas, that grasping for truth intellectually. Here's one of the old hymns with the word thought in it. Let's listen again.

The Radio Bible Class Men's Chorus. Jesus, the very thought of you. Thinking, thoughts, ideas, concentration, mental focus, all of these phrases remind us that we are people of intellect. And again, we shouldn't be expected to leave our brains at the door when we accept Jesus Christ as Savior. Well, I want to thank you for deciding, using your mental powers of choice, to listen to Night Sounds and to stay with us if that's the case. Any of you have come along in the last few moments, Night Sounds is on the air. I'm Bill Pierce, and we're here together tonight thinking with one another. And our subject matter bears the title, Out of My Mind. One of the facets of our Night Sounds outreach requires thinking and planning and designing to meet you where you are, to compare, to share, to provide input, a mutual kind of interchange and enrichment. Thank you for being intellectual. That doesn't mean you have to have the highest IQ on the block either. But a thinking person in simple things can have a profound effect. So as we continue with our ministry, some of the other facets of the outreach would be the treasury of recorded music, and I invite you to write for information. Our mailing address is Night Sounds, Wheaton, Illinois, 60189. It takes mental concentration and activity to pray. And I think any of you who have done any praying realize the fact that praying is not an easy matter. Tonight, as we think together, in minding the faith, we remember once again that the mind is important because without it, there is no faith. Faith has content. Now and then you'll hear a sentence like, faith is believing something you know isn't true. But this isn't faith. Faith is believing things, specifically biblical content, to be true. That's why Martin Lloyd-Jones wrote that faith is primarily thinking. Often I find myself trying to contemplate what Jesus was like, what it would have been to be in his company 2,000 years ago. Even as a curiosity seeker, to stand on the outskirts and watch him, listen to him preach, watch his miracles, see what he did between the lines and how he interacted with his disciples and others. Jesus, the very thought of thee, with sweetness, with love, with faith, with adoration, fills my being. We heard that hymn a moment ago, and here it is again, played with the London Concert Orchestra's beautiful interpretation.

Jesus gave us gifts so that we might have the truth and proclaim it, resulting in our own Christian maturity. Sometimes I wonder if we don't trivialize the mind because Scripture is in reality much less important to us than we say it is. Let's not be afraid to use our minds. The best place to use your mind is in your Bible, in its study, meditate, probe the text. And then it might be well to ask ourselves, if this is true, how can we live more like it is true? That makes the difference between just assent mentally and living a life of effectiveness.

When we make choices, we use our mind. We decide. Here's one of the most important decisions you'll ever make in your entire life.

Thank you, dear Lord, for giving us a choice, for allowing us to decide. Whether or not you knew in advance what we were going to decide is not the point, but that we are people of dignity. You have given us choices. Thank you so much for this, for giving us minds that we can use to function with, not only to make choices, but to probe truths and to transmit information. May we be those who, in a network of mental facility, receive your word and spread it out logically and by the power of your spirit to others. Thank you that you don't ask us to have a high IQ or to be intellectuals, but that the simple things of the scripture are most profound and can confound the wise. So fill us with your wisdom and your knowledge and discernment, that we may choose and use our

0: This is KICY, Nome. Now, by permission of the Federal Communications Commission and the International Telecommunications Union in Geneva, Switzerland, we turn our signal directionally westward into Russia and begin broadcasting the good news of the gospel in the Russian language.
1: Радиостанция KICY из города Нома на Аляске рада приветствовать всех наших радиослушателей из поселков Проведение, Сиреники, Нулингран, Энмален.

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0: God authors it all. He is transcendent. He is magnificent. He is mighty. He is gigantic. Without him, there is no righteousness. There is no holiness. There is no ability to change. There is no truth.
1: Sooner or later, every one of us comes to the edge of our own understanding. We've asked our questions, weighed our answers, and still the mystery of God remains just beyond our reach. Well, today on Insight for Living, Chuck Swindoll brings us to the close of a very long conversation between Job and his insufferable friends. As he describes their long-winded conversation, Chuck helps us trade our small, manageable ideas about God for a vision of his true majesty and might. Let's begin with these helpful highlights from the book of Job.
0: Elihu's not a learner. Elihu's busy with that long index finger bouncing against the sternum of Job, and probably never himself had one boil. Job's covered with them. Don't be the Pope, Elihu. Learn from this man. Well, the first speech, he begins in chapter 32 and ends it at the end of chapter 33. And there's a couple of things in it I think are worth mentioning. He speaks first to all the men, verses 6 to 14. Then he speaks to Job and finally gets to his point. Takes him forever, but he finally gets to a point, verse 13 of chapter 33. Why do you complain against him? H is capitalized. Appropriately, it refers to God, Job. Why do you complain against God that he does not give an account of all his doings? Indeed, God speaks once or twice, yet no one notices it. So he's saying God speaks in a couple of ways. First, verse 15, in a dream or a vision. If you like marking your Bible, put a little one there. That's the first way God speaks, at least he did in those days. And put a little two by verse 19. Man is also chastened with pain on his bed. God speaks when you're sick, when you're laid aside with unceasing complaint in his bones, describing the pain of life, so that his life loathes bread and his soul favorite food. His flesh wastes away from sight, and his bones, which were not seen, stick out. It's a picture of going hungry and being so sick you don't even want to eat. Then his soul draws near to the pit. He thinks he's going to die, and his life to those who bring death. Then he refers to a very interesting observation, a mediating angel. Now look closely. He says, God speaks in a dream and a vision in the night, verse 15. And he also speaks even in the pain. There is a message that God communicates in suffering itself. Most people who have gone through deep suffering have a knowledge and a wisdom others of us lack. Why? Because they learned on the bed of affliction. And then how do we get the message from God to us? Well, Elihu suggests, look closely, verse 23, there is an angel as mediator for man. One out of 1,000. I think you may have never seen this before. I confess, I don't remember ever reading this before. They're rare. 1 in 1,000, we would say. To remind a man what is right for him, let him be gracious to him and say, deliver him from going down to the pit. And he delivers him from death. Let his flesh, verse 25, become fresher than in youth. Let him return to the days of his youthful vigor. Then he will pray to God and he will accept him. Capital H, God will accept him and he may see his face with joy, may restore his righteousness to man. Let me pause here and let you look at that. Let your mind turn over what we just read. Now, admittedly, this may be Elihu's opinion, but it is inspired. It comes from the Spirit of God, and it's preserved for us in the sacred text. Now, we have now the Holy Spirit who takes the Word of God and reveals truth to us from the Scriptures. But in those days, before the Bible was complete, God gave his message through dreams and visions. And he spoke in the midst of the pain with mediating angels communicating. And Job, God's speaking to you in this. Are you hearing what he has to say? Interestingly, Job doesn't answer. The second speech begins in chapter 34. Elihu is pleading for his audience. Maybe he's seeing Job drift a little. Kind of like Eutychus. Hear my words, you wise men. Verse 2. Listen to me, you who know, for the ear tests words as the palate tastes food. He says it again in verse 16. If you have understanding, hear this. Listen to the sound of my words. Now he speaks only to Job until he gets to verse 33. Then he waits. It sounds like a pause. In 34:33, if you'll turn there, shall he recompense on your terms because you have rejected it, for you must choose and not I. Therefore, declare what you know. And I think he waits. And Job doesn't speak. Job doesn't even answer Elihu here. So Elihu gets a little ticked. And he ends with a rather strong and firm word regarding repentance. And he now takes up the cause of the other counselors who were blaming Job at every turn. And that continues through chapter 35. In fact, Elihu ends by insulting Job at the end of chapter 35, which is this third speech, you may recall in our outline. At the end of it, he sort of levels Job. Verse 13 of chapter 35, surely God will not listen to an empty cry, implying Job's cries are empty. Nor will the Almighty regard it, how much less when you say you do not behold him. The case is before him. You must wait for him. You hear the preaching? And now because he has not visited in his anger, nor has he acknowledged transgression well, so Job opens his mouth emptily. He multiplies words without knowledge. That's really insulting to say it like that. Eugene Peterson gets the idea when he paraphrases, Job, you talk sheer nonsense, nonstop nonsense. That's the way he ends. And then he goes to his fourth message. And Job patiently waits for him to finish. But you know what? When you get toward the end of Elihu's speech, he gets back on target. In fact, chapter 36 and into 37, he covers four bases. Listen to them. They all make sense. First, God watches over the righteous. If the righteous commit a transgression, he lets them know they've done wrong. If they respond to the rod of discipline, he restores them. If they don't, they suffer the consequences. That's awfully good theology. One man suggests that chapter 36 is the best theology in the book of Job thus far. And he may very well be right. Now, what I love is how he ends it. Sometime as a sermon ends, it reaches its best point, doesn't it? He comes toward the end and he begins to introduce Job to the way God reveals himself. By the way, what do you think of when you think of God? What an intriguing kind of question. What's in your mind? Elihu helps Job grasp a pretty good understanding of the living God. He even says he trembles when he thinks of him. Chapter 37, verse 1. At this, my heart trembles and leaps from its place. Listen closely to the thunder of his voice and the rumbling that goes out from his mouth. He's beginning to picture God in this thunderstorm. Under the whole heaven, he lets it loose and his lightning to the ends of the earth. After it, a voice roars. He thunders with his majestic voice, and he does not restrain the lightnings when his voice is heard. God thunders with his voice, wondrously doing great things which we cannot comprehend. Now you're talking, Elihu. Now you're onto something. God reveals himself. God shows himself strong. God presents himself in ways that are overwhelming to us. Overwhelming. Unlike the little girl walking beside her mother in a pretty big thunderstorm, and every time the lightning flashed, she turned and smiled. And then walk a little further than lightning, and she turned. The mother said, "Sweetheart, why do you always turn and look at the lightning?" She said, "Well, God's taking my picture. I just want to smile for him." And he does. He's not. It's not about us. It's not about us. It's about himself in his magnificence. Nahum writes of it. He has his way in the whirlwind and the storms and the clouds or the dust of his feet. He is transcendent. He is magnificent. He is mighty. He is gigantic. He is everything about us, above us, around us, and within us. Without him, there is no righteousness. There is no holiness. There is no ability to change. There is no truth. God authors it all. And Elihu comes to this in the simple form of the thunderstorm. And he shows Job of the living God, and he begs him to listen to this, chapter 37, verse 14. "Listen, Job, stand and consider the wonders of God. Do you know how God establishes them and makes the lightning of his cloud to shine?" Of course he doesn't. "Do you know how God establishes them and makes the lightning of his cloud to shine? Do you know about the layers of the thick clouds and the wonders of one perfect in knowledge?" Describes it all as a canopy in a few moments. And this, I love that 22, "Out of the north comes golden splendor around God." It's awesome majesty. Is that magnificent? Nothing around us is awesome or majestic. Nothing. We've seen nothing that can be compared to the living God. We sing of it. "Oh, tell of his might. Oh, sing of his grace, whose robe is the light, whose canopy space. His chariots of wrath, the deep thunderclouds form, and dark is his path on the wings of a storm. Thy bountiful care, what tongue can recite? It breathes in the air, it shines in the night. It streams from the hills, it descends to the plain, and sweetly distills in the dew and the rain." Great words from, oh, worship the King. He is great, he is mighty, and we sit in awe and we worship. Job, join me as we worship. Not surprisingly, when God does finally speak, 38:1, he answers Job out of a whirlwind. And there he is. Wouldn't that have been great to be there? Oh, wow. Don't say a word. Just stare. Sometimes God bursts on the scenes in such a magnificent way, your breath is taken away. I was fishing with my father many years ago, sitting on a slick in the Cronkaway Bay, just this side of Matagorda Bay. We were sitting in a probably 14-foot fishing boat my granddad owned. My dad was in the back by the motor, and I was up front. And it was one of those days you could flip a penny, and it would hit the water. You could just count the ripples. I mean, it was slick. And it's just about daybreak. All of a sudden, from the depths, came a tarpon out of the water, you know. I wish I could jump up above this pulpit to do that for you, but I can't. Anyway, I'm sitting there watching this fish, whoa, come out of the water. My dad, he didn't even turn around. He says, I told you the big ones were down there. What? Cast on it as if I'm going to land that mother of all fish. Out of nowhere, this suddenly appears. And so does our God. Job, listen. He's here. He isn't silent. He speaks. And there's no voice like his. Robert Dick Wilson was the professor of Old Testament and Semitics from 1900 to 1929 at the great old Princeton Seminary, back when it was straight, back in the days when its theology was evangelical. And serving on that same faculty had been to B.B. Warfield and J. Gresham Machen, great names. Machen later left and began Westminster Seminary, and Robert Dick Wilson left with him. They formed a new school. But anyway, from 1915 to 1917, Donald Gray Barnhouse was a student at Princeton Seminary. Barnhouse later went on to 10th Presbyterian Church in Philadelphia to serve as a pastor for 33 years. But before then, after graduating, about 12 years passed, and they invited Barnhouse to come back to the seminary and to preach in Miller Chapel. And Barnhouse loves to tell the story of just before he got up to preach, Robert Dick Wilson walked in, came all the way down near the front, sat right down close. And I can tell you from experience similar to that, when I preach in the seminary chapel at Dallas and I'm surrounded by those who taught me theology and the languages and whatever, it's pretty intimidating. You have to do a lot of self-talk to get over it, and I'm sure that's what Barnhouse went through when he saw his old prof, Dr. Robert Dick Wilson. Brilliant mind, great man. Barnhouse said when he finished his message, Wilson walked up to him and said, shook his hand, said, if you come back, I will not come hear you preach. I only come once to hear my boys. And I come only to see if they are big godders or little godders. Not sure that he understood what Dr. Wilson meant by that, Barnhouse asked for an explanation. Oh, he said, it's very simple. Some men have only a little God, and they are always in trouble with him. He can't do the miraculous. He can't take care of life's details. He doesn't intervene on behalf of his people. They have a little God, and so I call them little godders. Then there are those who have a great and mighty God. And that's good. He speaks, and it is done. He commands, and it stands fast. He knows how to show himself strong on behalf of those who fear him. Barnhouse, anxious to know in which category he was, breathed a sigh of relief when he heard the man's final statement. You, Donald, have a great God. And he will bless your ministry. He paused, looked deeply into the eyes of the young preacher, smiled, and said, just before he turned to walk out, God bless you. Donald, God bless you. How big is your God? Big enough to intervene? Big enough to be held in awe and ultimate respect and trust? Big enough to turn your worries into fodder so that he can put it all in perspective? Little godders, big godders. When God is too small in our minds, our problems are magnified, and we retreat in fear and insecurity. Job was not one of those. When God becomes great in our minds, our problems pale into insignificance, and we stand in awe, and we worship the King. Ours is a great God, great and mighty is our God. Will you bow with me, please, before him? The words are many used for him, transcendent, inscrutable, incomprehensible, magnificent, all-knowing, all-powerful, omnipresent, holy, just, good, gracious. Don't forget, mysterious, incomprehensible, self-sustaining. He doesn't come to our rescue because he needs us. He comes because we need him. He doesn't speak because he thinks he needs to be heard. He speaks because he knows without his voice, without his message, without his word, we are in a morass of trouble and misery and worry. If you've never met the Lord Jesus Christ, you need to understand that that's essential if you wish to know a God this size. Jesus alone said, "I am the way, the truth, and the life. No one comes to the Father but through me." He's the only road to take to God. It's one way. His way. We worship you, our great and mighty God, this day. The one who transcends time and space. The one beyond our comprehension. Full of a grace that is not in us. A goodness we have never known in ourselves. Mercy and love that knows no limit. Almighty, magnificent, victorious, sovereign, holy, just. In a day of many voices, all of them loud, much noise, enormous confusion and chaos, bring us often to the simple truth that you love us, and your plan is best, and your motive is right, and it is for your glory, and therefore for our good. Deliver us from every pursuit of our own selfish happiness, a desire to please what we want, and to find our satisfaction in you, great God. Whom have we, Lord, but thee, soul thirst to satisfy, exhaustless spring, the waters free. All other streams are dry. And so we worship you, our God. We have done so with our songs. We have done so in the reading of the word. We have done so in our giving. We have now done so in our silence before you. Minister and continue ministering, even when we're away from each other, but not at all away from you. Unto him who is able to guard us from stumbling and present us faultless, before the presence of his glory with exceeding joy, to the only wise God, our Savior, be glory and majesty, dominion and power, now and forever and ever and ever and ever. And all God's people said, Amen.
1: Great and mighty is our God. When we see Him accurately, transcendent, magnificent, sovereign over every storm, our worries fade into proper perspective and worship rises in their place. 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Chuck Swindoll recently sat down with Dave Ramsey for a candid conversation about money, legacy, and holding it all loosely. The two men go farther back than most of us realize. 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I'm Bill Meyer. 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

Serving all of Western Alaska and the Russian Far East, this is KICY Nome with translator K247CV, Elam.

0: With Alaska News, I'm Patty Burchill. Working with Indigenous observers on Alaska's northern coast, a research team has developed a way to improve the modeling of oceanic changes. This work was led by the International Arctic Research Center at the University of Alaska Fairbanks, and the findings were published in the journal Nature Communications, Earth and Environment. According to a press release from the University of Alaska Fairbanks, Claudine Howry, a research faculty member at the International Arctic Research Center, is leading a collaborative team to develop a regional ocean ice model that simulates ocean currents, chemistry, and organisms such as zooplankton. The effort is part of the National Oceanic and Atmospheric Administration's Changing Ecosystem and Fisheries Initiative. Howry said discrepancies emerged when comparing the model's predictions with Indigenous observers' reports on weather, sea ice conditions, and unusual events. Using models to predict how climate change will affect an area is important for planning and navigating increasingly complex issues in Alaska communities, Howry said. Evaluating models with Indigenous observations of seasonal to long-term oceanic changes will improve them and make them more relevant to people living in the Arctic, including those setting policy, she noted. The research team set out to determine how scientists and observers can work together to develop a more comprehensive model framework that ensures that input. Researchers partnered with the Alaska Arctic Observatory and Knowledge Hub to engage with Indigenous observers. The observers would gather information about, for example, what harvesting activities take place under specific environmental conditions during the year in Uktiavik. They then layered the model data for the same period onto a seasonal calendar to create a shared understanding between the research team and the observers. The calendar brings together Indigenous observations, model output, and harvesting activities. The interwoven seasonal calendar framework offers a template that can be implemented across locations and data, and it goes beyond collecting data and verifying results, Howry said. The team hopes this framework will be used by other researchers to improve the relevance and accuracy across rural Alaska communities and beyond. And that's Alaska News.
1: With Sports Shorts, I'm Cody. In some football news, the LA Rams' dismal season opener in Australia and their proliferating injury woes were nothing Davante Adams and Matthew Stafford couldn't overcome back home with a vintage performance against the Giants. And after New York lost Jackson Dart on the opening drive, it didn't stand a chance. Adams made 8 catches for 195 yards and hauled in 2 of Stafford's 4 touchdown passes, and the Rams welcomed Aaron Donald back to the NFL with a 28-6 victory. Stafford passed for 327 yards for the Rams, who capitalized after the Giants lost Dart to a left knee injury on their 7th snap. Los Angeles outgained

0: gained New York with 481 yards to 182, even overcoming two turnovers in a swagger-restoring blowout. And that's Sports Shorts.
1: Here's Western Alaska's weather outlook from KICY AM 850. For eastern Norton Sound and the Nulato Hills, including Unalakleet and Shaktulik, a slight chance of snow this morning, then cloudy with a slight chance of rain. Highs in the mid-40s, north winds to 10 miles an hour, becoming southwest in the late morning and afternoon. And tonight, mostly cloudy with a slight chance of rain. Lows in the mid-30s, southwest winds to 15 miles an hour. For St. Lawrence Island, including Gamble and Savunga, mostly sunny today with highs in the mid-40s, southwest winds to 15 miles an hour. And tonight, partly cloudy, lows in the upper 30s, southwest winds to 15 miles an hour. For the Bering Strait coast, including Wales and Diomede, mostly cloudy this morning, then becoming partly sunny, highs in the lower 40s, southwest winds to 20 miles an hour. And tonight, partly cloudy this evening, then becoming mostly cloudy, lows in the upper 30s, southwest winds to 15 miles an hour. For the Yukon Delta coast, including Nunamiqua and Mountain Village, mostly cloudy today, a slight chance of rain this morning, highs in the upper 40s, southwest winds to 10 miles an hour. And tonight, mostly cloudy with a slight chance of rain, lows in the lower 40s, southwest winds to 10 miles an hour. For the lower Yukon River, including St. Mary's and Pilot Station, mostly cloudy skies today with highs in the mid-40s, west winds to 10 miles an hour. And tonight, mostly cloudy, lows in the upper 30s with light winds. For the Kuskokwim Delta, including Bethel and Hooper Bay, partly sunny skies today, isolated rain showers this morning, highs in the upper 40s, variable wind to 10 miles an hour. And tonight, mostly cloudy this evening, then partly cloudy with isolated rain showers after midnight, lows in the upper 30s. Variable winds to 10 miles an hour this evening, becoming light. And for the southern Seward Peninsula coast, including Nome and Golovin, mostly cloudy skies today, highs in the mid-40s, southwest winds to 15 miles an hour. And tonight, mostly cloudy with a slight chance of rain, lows in the upper 30s, west winds to 15 miles an hour. I'm Patty Burchill. That's the weather forecast from KICY, AM 850.

It is Tuesday, the 22nd day of September. This is the Breakfast Club. It's about 7:09 and a half, and we've got some things happening around town into the week. And today, the Kagoya-Kosga Public Library hosts Story Hour for children ages 3 to 5 this morning at 10:30 at the library. They'll read a lot of stories. Each child can make a craft to take home. Adult supervision is required, and for more information, call the library, 907-443-6628. You are invited to join author and historian Chiik Yonta, I don't know if I'm saying that correctly, but there's the name, for a presentation on her upcoming book, The Seward Peninsula, 1815 to 1840. She will be at the Kativik Cultural Center this Thursday at noon, and again Friday at noon at the Bering Land Bridge Heritage Center. For more information, contact Ranger Kat at 907-759-8020. And you are invited to submit your photos for the Nome Arts Council 2027 Photo Calendar Contest. 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The deadline is this Friday. For more information, send an email to photocontest@nomearts.org. We have some breakfast and lunch menus today at the BSSD. 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The XYZ Senior Center today is serving a chicken pot pie with a bread crust, mandarin oranges, and a Caribbean blend of vegetables. Here's the Rend Collective. This is Evergreen. It's 7:12 and a half here on the Breakfast Club.

0: The sun will rise this morning at 8:45. It will set at 9:01 tonight, giving us 12 hours, 16 minutes of daylight today. It's a loss of 6 minutes, 31 seconds over yesterday. Most places, well, many places around the globe are experiencing 12 hours of daylight and darkness today. It's that spring equinox, fall. It's fall equinox. There we go. And because we're so far west, so far north, mostly just because we're so far north, we won't get that 12 hours of daylight and darkness for another few days. It'll split the 24th and the 25th. So a couple days from now, we're going to have that 12 hours of daylight and darkness. We need to lose another 15 minutes before that happens for us. But it's coming. It's the official start of fall, although it's felt like fall here for quite a while. Although I did notice yesterday, there's just a different kind of nip in the air. Things are changing. We got to 45 degrees yesterday. That was our high temperature. Our low temperature was 31, and those temperatures are a little below normal for the day. Normal values for the day, 47 for the high, 35 for the low. So we were below that. We have some record-setting temperatures. Record-setting high temperature for yesterday was 61 degrees, set in 2001. For today, only got up to 59 in 1929. That's our record high. Our record low was 18 degrees for yesterday. That was set in both 1927 and 1975. Today's record low is also 18 degrees, but it was set more recently in 2015. Just about 11 years ago. So, yeah, that was a chilly September. We have some folks celebrating birthdays today. Find my calendar here. Very happy September 22nd birthday to Nora Wheat, Darlene Milligrock, Judith Alvana, AJ Roberts, and Pam Sukyak-Tucka. And if it's your birthday, this goes out to you as well.
1: Happy.

Our verse from God's Word today comes from Romans chapter 15, verse 7. Accept one another, then, just as Christ accepted you, in order to bring praise to God. That's Romans 15, 7 from the New International Version of the Bible. Here's Mercy's Well. This one's called Anything But Jesus. It's 7:18 and a half here on The Breakfast Club.

0: You can't be Alaska's senator if you vote against Alaska's energy. Mary Peltola sold out our energy workers because Schumer and Pelosi told her to do it. Peltola took her orders from the lower 48 Liberals and voted against her own bill to expand Alaska energy production. That's why we fired Mary Peltola 2 years ago. Here's Jay Etherton, an energy worker in Anchorage.
1: If you can't keep your word, you're no good to me. That's how I feel about Mary Peltola. When her Liberal Party bosses told her to cut and run on Alaska, she followed orders. 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Then, when Alaskans got fed up and fired her, Peltola cashed out as a D.C. lobbyist. Alaska can't trust Mary Peltola.
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3: 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To Julius Ione in White Mountain, from Mom and Family, happy belated birthday. Love you. Once again, to Julius Ione in White Mountain, from Mom and Family, happy belated Here is today's Ptarmigan Telegraph announcement from KICY AM 850. To the community of Brevig Mission from the Kowarik GED program, we will be in Brevig Mission Tuesday, September 29th to Thursday, October 1st from 10 a.m. to 5:30 p.m. at the Multipurpose Building. 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Those who fully enroll, take tests, and have scored over 145 points on the GED Ready test will be eligible to fly to Nome to do official tests, or tests can be arranged on site. 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You can also send an email to office@kicy.org. And we'll get your Ptarmigan Telegraph message on the air. Taking us to the bottom of the hour, the news, the weather, and storybook room, it's Chandler Moore. God, I'm just grateful.

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1: From the Christian News Radio Network, I'm Jim Miller. President Trump and New York City Mayor Zoran Mamdani revealing what the two leaders discussed during a meeting in Gracie Mansion. The two politicians met for their third face-to-face meeting Monday. As President Trump is in town for the UN General Assembly, the president said he's met many former New York City mayors and believes that Mamdani could go down in history as a great leader. Some of the topics the pair covered includes potential development at Sunnyside Yards in Queens and the expiration of TPS protections for Haitian and Syrian immigrants. As we mentioned, President Trump addressing the UN General Assembly today. News Nation's Connell McShane says it may be a tough crowd.
2: Constellation of countries that feels about the president much the way it seems that more and more voters here do, if you look at the polls, and that saying that they're unhappy, right? They're worried about the prospect of, like, perpetual war, worried about whether they can still rely on the United States. It's the backdrop for the president's speech, in which he will, we think, lay out what the Trump doctrine kind of looks like in 2026, a world wading through a cross current now of war and economic turbulence.
1: Recent polls have shown the president's approval rating has dropped to an all-time low. More news straight ahead. Right now, here's a word from our sponsor.
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1: Treasury Secretary Scott Bessent says U.S. and Chinese officials considering lowering tariffs on non-critical products. This is President Trump prepares to host China's President Xi Jinping this week at the White House. Bessent said on CNBC that both sides brought up a deal during their May summit in Beijing to decrease tariffs on $30 billion worth of goods that each country imports from each other. The FAA is turning to AI as it looks for some new ways to cut delays in these flight congestions at airports with a new system called SMART. Here's News Nation's Marty Hughes.
5: It uses artificial intelligence to spot potential congestion and weather problems before flights take off. SMART pulls together airline schedules, weather, airport capacity, and airspace conditions. And then it can identify the potential problems and recommend changes to routes or timing. Air traffic controllers still, though, make the decisions. The FAA is now taking a limited approach with a first phase expected to run about 90 days. Officials will then use that time to test SMART's predictions before considering a wider rollout.
1: The initial rollout focused on the Washington area. From Christian News Radio Network, I'm Jim Miller. To hear this and other reports on demand, visit ChristianNewsRadio.org.
6: With Alaska News, I'm Patty Burchill. Working with indigenous observers on Alaska's northern coast, a research team has developed a way to improve the modeling of oceanic changes. This work was led by the International Arctic Research Center at the University of Alaska Fairbanks, and the findings were published in the journal Nature Communications, Earth and Environment. According to a press release from the University of Alaska Fairbanks, Claudine Howry, a research faculty member at the International Arctic Research Center, is leading a collaborative team to develop a regional ocean ice model that simulates ocean currents, chemistry, and organisms such as zooplankton. The effort is part of the National Oceanic and Atmospheric Administration's Changing Ecosystem and Fisheries Initiative. Howry said discrepancies emerged when comparing the model's predictions with indigenous observers' reports on weather, sea ice conditions, and unusual events. Using models to predict how climate change will affect an area is important for planning and navigating increasingly complex issues in Alaska communities, Howry said. Evaluating models with indigenous observations of seasonal to long-term oceanic changes will improve them and make them more relevant to people living in the Arctic, including those setting policy, she noted. The research team set out to determine how scientists and observers can work together to develop a more comprehensive model framework that ensures that input. Researchers partnered with the Alaska Arctic Observatory and Knowledge Hub to engage with indigenous observers. The observers would gather information about, for example, what harvesting activities take place under specific environmental conditions during the year in Uktiavik. They then layered the model data for the same period onto a seasonal calendar to create a shared understanding between the research team and the observers. The calendar brings together indigenous observations, model output, and harvesting activities. The interwoven seasonal calendar framework offers a template that can be implemented across locations and data, and it goes beyond collecting data and verifying results, Howry said. The team hopes this framework will be used by other researchers to improve the relevance and accuracy across rural Alaska communities and beyond. And that's Alaska News.
0: With Sports Shorts, I'm Cody. In some football news, the LA Rams' dismal season opener in Australia and their proliferating injury woes were nothing Davante Adams and Matthew Stafford couldn't overcome back home with a vintage performance against the Giants. And after New York lost Jackson Dart on the opening drive, it didn't stand a chance. Adams made 8 catches for 195 yards and hauled in 2 of Stafford's 4 touchdown passes, and the Rams welcomed Aaron Donald back to the NFL with a 28-6 victory. Stafford passed for 327 yards for the Rams, who capitalized after the Giants lost Dart to a left knee injury on their 7th snap. Los Angeles outgained New York with 481 yards to 182, even overcoming 2 turnovers in a swagger-restoring blowout. And that's Sports Shorts.
6: Here's the fast forecast from KICY AM 850. For eastern Norton Sound and the Nulato Hills, a slight chance of snow this morning, then cloudy with a slight chance of rain. Highs in the mid-40s, north winds to 10 miles an hour becoming southwest in the late morning and afternoon. For St. Lawrence Island, mostly sunny today. Highs in the mid-40s, southwest winds to 15 miles an hour. For the Bering Strait coast, mostly cloudy this morning, then becoming partly sunny. Highs in the lower 40s, southwest winds to 20 miles an hour. For the Yukon Delta coast, mostly cloudy today. A slight chance of rain this morning. Highs in the upper 40s, southwest winds to 10 miles an hour. For the lower Yukon River, mostly cloudy skies today, highs in the mid-40s, west winds to 10 miles an hour. For the Kuskokwim Delta, partly sunny skies today, isolated rain showers this morning, highs in the upper 40s, variable wind to 10 miles an hour. And for the southern Seward Peninsula coast, mostly cloudy skies today, highs in the mid-40s, southwest winds to 15 miles an hour. We'll have the extended forecast in about a half an hour. Here on KICY, AM 850.
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8: Well, hi there, friend. They say, did you ever get a fever and feel real yucky?
9: Oh, yes, sure, many times. Why do you ask?
8: Because I cause your body to get a fever.
9: You do?
8: Yes.
9: No kidding. What's your name?
8: I'm your endogenous protein pyrogen.
9: Oh, yeah, my endogenous protein who?
8: Oh, Uncle Bob, just call me Pete Pyrogen. That's good enough.
9: Okay, Pete Pyrogen. Boy, that's quite a name. The boys and girls want to know what you look like.
8: I look like a drop of water, Uncle Bob.
9: Okay, you're liquid then.
8: Yes, I'm a chemical protein that the Creator put in your body.
9: And you cause me to get a fever when I get sick.
8: Well, yes, I do, and I'm proud of it, too.
9: Whoa, before you tell us why you said that, tell the boys and girls where you live, Pete.
8: Well, us pyrogen protein guys live inside your white cells.
9: Oh, sure. I talked with Willie Whitesell several years ago, but he never told me anything about you.
8: Oh, he probably just told you how he lives in your bloodstream and chases after all those bad germs, right?
9: Yes, he sure did. He explained to me that he bites and swallows all of those germs that get in my bloodstream.
8: He really protects you, doesn't he?
9: Oh, really? Now, you said you live inside my tiny white cell?
8: Oh, I sure do.
9: No, Pete, boys and girls know that a white cell eats germs and kills them. But they also know that the white cell dies because he ate that germ.
8: Yes, that's correct.
9: Now, if you live inside the white cell, Pete Pyrogen, how come you don't die, too, when the white cell dies?
8: Oh, Uncle Bob, my Creator won't let me. In fact, that's when I'm more alive than ever before.
9: No kidding. Tell us all about it, Pete. I'm interested.
8: All right. If a boy or girl gets the flu, all those mean, nasty germs float around in their bloodstream. But the white cells come sailing in and clobber them.
9: Good. That means some of these germs are dead. But what happens as these white cells die, Pete Pyrogen?
8: The great creator, the Son of God, designed your white cells to break when they die, and I leak into your bloodstream.
9: I see. And if a lot of white cells have been fighting my flu, that means a lot of white cells have died in battle. And?
8: Oh, that means a lot of Pyrogen liquid has been leaked into your bloodstream, Uncle Bob.
9: Right. Where does it go, Pete? What do you guys do?
8: Our liquid goes straight to your brain and tells it to do something.
9: Okay, it floats in the blood. Wow, this is interesting. What orders do you give to my brain?
8: We float right up to your brain's thermostat, the hypothalamus, and it does the rest.
9: Mm-hmm. It probably looks at you Pyrogen guys and instantly knows there's trouble.
8: Sure, it knows the white cells have been fighting germs real hard, and it knows you're sick yet.
9: Mm-hmm, because you came out of it. So what decision does it make?
8: It calls out the rest of the army.
9: Explain what you mean by that.
8: It immediately sends a signal to your heart to speed up, and it shuts off blood vessels close to your skin.
9: Okay, two things. It tells my heart to speed up, and it shuts off blood vessels close to my skin. What does that really do for me, Pete?
8: All right, it's like shutting the windows real tight and turning up the heat.
9: Right. The room gets hot.
8: That's what happens to your body. You get warm.
9: I get it, Pete. And I get a fever.
8: See how it works?
9: I sure do. Because the thermostat in my brain shuts off the little blood vessels close to my skin, that means I can't sweat. I can't get rid of my body heat.
8: And when your heart speeds up, it pumps lots more blood, and that produces heat.
9: That's like the furnace running with the windows closed.
8: See why you get a fever, kids?
9: Oh, I do. And you caused it by floating out of that dead white cell up to my brain and telling the thermostat in my brain, Pete Pyrogen.
8: Now you've got a good fever, Uncle Bob. Your skin is hot, and you feel miserable.
9: Yeah, what's the purpose of you making the boys and girls get a fever, Pete? How come?
8: Several wonderful reasons why Christ the Creator did it, Uncle Bob.
9: Okay, boys and girls are anxious to know. Let's have it.
8: Okay, first, those nasty flu germs live best at your normal body temperature, 98.6.
9: Mm-hmm.
8: Now, if your body gets hotter than that, that helps to kill those germs.
9: Oh, it cooks them.
8: Sure does. If your temperature goes up to 101 or 102, that makes you feel awfully miserable, but it bothers the flu germs more than it does you.
9: That extra heat helps to kill them.
8: Yes, it does.
9: Now, Pete Pyrogen, how does the thermostat in my brain know just how warm to make my body?
8: That all depends on how much of us Pyrogen guys have leaked into your blood and floated up to your thermostat in your brain.
9: Okay, I see. If a lot have, that means a higher fever?
8: You've got it, Uncle Bob.
9: Okay, and if there are only a few there?
8: Oh, if just a few have died, then you don't really notice a fever at all.
9: So really a fever's good for me?
8: Yes, unless of course it gets too high, then you need to see your doctor. He'll give you an antibiotic to help kill the infection. That'll help you.
9: Pete Pyrogen, do you do anything else for me other than speed up my heart and close the surface blood vessels so I get hot, so I get a fever?
8: My Pyrogen protein tells your brain's thermostat to send a signal to your long bones to make millions of extra white cells immediately.
9: Oh, fantastic design, Pete.
8: A fantastic designer.
9: You got it. Christ is his name. What happens to these after they're made?
8: The Son of God designed them to float right into your bloodstream automatically.
9: Super fantastic. Then my heart pumps them all over my body to fight the infection.
8: That's also another reason why your thermostat told your heart to beat faster.
9: Faster? Hey, that's right. I get it, Pete. Because it's beating faster with my fever, that means it's going to pump a lot more blood containing these white cells through my body so they can fight the germs.
8: That speeds up your body's fight against the germs.
9: Then after all the germs are dead, my fever goes down.
8: And your brain notices less and less of us Pyrogen guys floating around in your blood. And that lowers your fever and slows your heart down to normal.
9: And it also opened my surface blood vessels so they can let that warm air out so I don't have the fever anymore. And soon I feel great again.
8: Hit neat little protein chemical, aren't I?
9: Oh, boy. You sure are. And just to think that you hide inside of a tiny microscopic white cell waiting for it to die, then you leak out and you do your job. Wow. Super.
8: That shows how fantastic my maker is. He's so intelligent. Hey, kids, Don't ever forget him, right? He makes a whole lot of difference if you let him run your life each day.
9: That's for sure, Pete Pyrogen. Thank you. His name is the Lord Jesus Christ, the Creator. Read about him in Colossians chapter 1, verses 13 and 16.

0: How much do you know about King Hezekiah? Well, the Bible says that Hezekiah was 25 years old when he became king, and he reigned in Jerusalem for 29 years. 2 Chronicles chapter 29 says, Hezekiah did what was right in the eyes of the Lord. That's what counts, isn't it?
1: Your Majesty, you have done so much for your people. You've built storehouses for grain and olive oil, stalls for animals, pens for cattle and sheep, and special buildings for your gold and silver and spices and shields. Yet just a short time ago, you were very ill. How do you explain your energy and your remarkable successes? What's your secret?
2: Oh, no secret. No, it's a miracle. I was so sick that I thought I would die. But the Lord heard my prayers and answered by healing me and allowing me to live on. Thanks and praise for my health and for my wealth I give to the Lord.
1: A miracle, you say? Tell me, have you any other miracles to report?
2: Yes, I do. One time I asked the Lord to show me that I would get well. I asked him to move the sun backwards instead of forwards, and he did.
1: The sun actually moved backwards?
2: Yes. And I'll tell you about another miracle. A few years ago, the king of Assyria set himself up to be more powerful than the Lord. He ridiculed my people for believing that the Lord would take care of them. He prepared to attack us in battle. So I went to the temple and prayed.

0: The next morning, we discovered the incredible sight. 185,000 soldiers lay dead. Dead at the hands of an angel of the Lord. That was the end of my problems with the Assyrians.
1: You've seen miracles, all right. I was looking for a secret to your health and success, and I found miracles instead.
0: If it's merely a secret you want, perhaps I can help. The miracles, the health, the happiness, the success, all those things have come to me when I've honored the Lord and thanked Him, when I've given Him worship and praise. And that's the secret that will take you through the hard times and the good times. Thank Him, worship Him, praise Him.

0: Want to read some more neat things that King Hezekiah did? Alrighty, 2 Chronicles chapter 30. Well, that's it for Storybook Room today. Till next week, Uncle Bob. Bye-bye.
1: There's nobody tougher than Mary Peltola when it comes to standing up for Alaskans. She took on President Biden to open the Willow Project, the largest new oil and gas exploration development in decades, creating jobs for Alaskans. She stood up to corporate interest and both parties and proposed landmark legislation to limit bottom trawling in Alaska waters. She'll always protect Second Amendment rights, because in Alaska, firearms are about protecting ourselves and feeding our families. And as a military mom with two sons who served, she knows that a secure border keeps Americans safe.
2: I'm Mary Peltola. There's only one thing that matters to me, getting the job done for Alaska. And I'll take on anyone, including Democrats, anyone in the lower 48 who doesn't understand what Alaska needs. When both parties are attacking you, you're doing something right. Alaska first, always. I'm Mary Peltola, and I approve this message.
1: Paid for by Alaskans for Mary.
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Zane and Donna King there, from the basement to the altar. Well, that's going to do it for the first hour of The Breakfast Club. We've got more coming your way after the top of the hour. Taking us there is the Lohr family. There was a day when...

Covunga, mostly sunny today with highs in the mid-40s, southwest winds to 15 miles an hour. And tonight, partly cloudy, lows in the upper 30s, southwest winds to 15 miles an hour. For the Bering Strait coast, including Wales and Diomede, mostly cloudy this morning, then becoming partly sunny. Highs in the lower 40s, southwest winds to 20 miles an hour. And tonight, partly cloudy this evening, then becoming mostly cloudy. Lows in the upper 30s, southwest winds to 15 miles an hour. For the Yukon Delta coast, including Nunamiqua and Mountain Village, mostly cloudy today. A slight chance of rain this morning. Highs in the upper 40s, southwest winds to 10 miles an hour. And tonight, mostly cloudy with a slight chance of rain. Lows in the lower 40s, southwest winds to 10 miles an hour. For the lower Yukon River, including St. Mary's and Pilot Station, mostly cloudy skies today with highs in the mid-40s, west winds to 10 miles an hour. And tonight, mostly cloudy, lows in the upper 30s with light winds. For the Kuskokwim Delta, including Bethel and Hooper Bay, partly sunny skies today, isolated rain showers this morning, highs in the upper 40s, variable wind to 10 miles an hour. And tonight, mostly cloudy this evening, then partly cloudy with isolated rain showers after midnight. Lows in the upper 30s. Variable winds to 10 miles an hour this evening, becoming light. And for the southern Seward Peninsula coast, including Nome and Golovin, mostly cloudy skies today. Highs in the mid-40s, southwest winds to 15 miles an hour. And tonight, mostly cloudy with a slight chance of rain. Lows in the upper 30s, west winds to 15 miles an hour. I'm Patty Burchill. That's the weather forecast from KICY, AM 850. The marine forecast for Western Alaska coastal waters out to 15 nautical miles posted at 3:46 a.m. Tuesday, September 22nd, outlook to Wednesday. Zone 2802, Doll Point to Kwikpak. Today, west winds 10 knots, seas 3 feet, subsiding. Tonight, west winds 10 knots, seas 2 feet. Wednesday, southwest winds 10 knots, seas 2 feet. Zone 2803, Kwikpak to Cape Stevens. Today, west winds 15 knots, seas building to 3 feet. Tonight and Wednesday, southwest winds 15 knots, seas 3 feet. Zone 2804, Cape Stevens to Moses Point. Today, west winds 15 knots, seas building to 3 feet. Tonight and Wednesday, southwest winds 15 knots, seas 3 feet. Zone 2805, Moses Point to Sledge Island. Today, southwest winds 15 knots, seas 3 feet. Tonight, west winds 15 knots, seas 3 feet. Wednesday, west winds 10 knots, seas 2 feet. Zone 2806, Sledge Island to Wales. Today, southwest winds 20 knots, seas 4 feet. Tonight, southwest winds 15 knots, seas 4 feet. Wednesday, southwest winds 10 knots, seas 3 feet. Zone 2816, the south side of St. Lawrence Island. Today and tonight, southwest winds 15 knots, seas 3 feet. Wednesday, southwest winds 10 knots, seas 3 feet. Zone 2817, the north side of St. Lawrence Island. Today and tonight, southwest winds 15 knots, seas 3 feet. Wednesday, southwest winds 10 knots, seas 3 feet.

Good news there from Sound Street. God will move, mountains will fall. Trust, faith, belief, all the things. God is bigger than all of our problems. God's bigger than all of our needs. God's bigger, and he has it all under control. And that, my friends, is good news on this Tuesday morning. It is 8:12, and I've got some things happening around town today and into the week. The Kaguya-Kosga Public Library hosts Story Hour for children ages 3 to 5 this morning at 10:30 at the library. They'll read a lot of stories. Each child can make a craft to take home. 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And for more information, call the library at 907-443-6628. You are invited to join author and historian Chiyonta. I don't know that I'm pronouncing that correctly, but she'll be giving a presentation on her upcoming book, The Seward Peninsula, 1815 to 1840. She will be at the Katirvik Cultural Center this Thursday at noon, and this Friday at noon, she'll be at the Bering Landbridge Heritage Center. 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Here's Seth Schleter. 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It's 8:14, almost 8:15, here on The Breakfast Club.

The sun will rise in a little less than a half an hour at 8:45. It will set at 9:01 this evening, giving us 12 hours, 16 minutes of daylight. That's a loss of 6 minutes, 31 seconds over yesterday. And we have a high temperature yesterday of 45 degrees. That's just 2 degrees lower than normal. The normal value for yesterday was 47. Our low temperature yesterday was 31, and that's about 4 degrees below the normal value of 35. Today's values, we lose a degree in the high temperature today for our normal values. 46 is our high for today. 35 is our low, and we are going to probably be a little below that, maybe right at that. It's about 36 degrees in Nome right now. Don't know when that rise started, but a little warmer today than it has been. Record high temperature for today was set back in 1929 at 59 degrees. The record low was set just 11 years ago. In 2015, it was 18 degrees. That's the record low. Want to wish a very happy birthday today to those folks on our birthday calendar celebrating Nora Wheat, Darlene Milligrock, Judith F. Alvana, A.J. Roberts, and Pam Sukiak-Takak. Happy birthday to you and anybody else celebrating a birthday today.

Our verse from God's Word today comes from Romans chapter 15, verse 7. Accept one another, then, just as Christ accepted you, in order to bring praise to God. That's Romans 15, 7 from the New International Version of the Bible. Here's Sunday Drive with Taranda Green. Mountains are made to climb. It's 8:20 and a half here on The Breakfast Club.

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2: Gun control, higher taxes, socialism. 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
4: 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That's why we fired Mary Peltola 2 years ago. Here's Jay Etherton, an energy worker in Anchorage.
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7: 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Happy belated birthday and have many more. I love you. Once again, to Stanley, Guy, and Julius in White Mountain from Aunt Lois. Happy belated birthday and have many more. I love you. And to the community of Brevig Mission from the Cowarik GED program, we will be in Brevig Mission Tuesday, September 29th to Thursday, October 1st from 10 a.m. to 5:30 p.m. at the Multipurpose Building. 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You can also send an email to office@kicy.org, and we'll get your Ptarmigan Telegraph message on the air. Taking us to the bottom of the hour, the news and the weather, it's Robert Sheldon. 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

0: From the Christian News Radio Network, I'm Jim Miller. President Trump and New York City Mayor Zoran Mamdani revealing what the two leaders discussed during a meeting in Gracie Mansion. The two politicians met for their third face-to-face meeting Monday as President Trump is in town for the UN General Assembly. The president said he's met many former New York City mayors and believes that Mamdani could go down in history as a great leader. Some of the topics the pair covered includes potential development at Sunnyside Yards in Queens and the expiration of TPS protections for Haitian and Syrian immigrants. As we mentioned, President Trump addressing the UN General Assembly today. News Nation's Connell McShane says it may be a tough crowd.
1: Constellation of countries that feels about the president much the way it seems that more and more voters here do, if you look at the polls, and that saying that they're unhappy, right? They're worried about the prospect of, like, perpetual war, worried about whether they can still rely on the United States. It's the backdrop for the president's speech, in which he will, we think, lay out what the Trump doctrine kind of looks like in 2026, a world wading through a cross current now of war and economic turbulence.
0: Recent polls have shown the president's approval rating has dropped to an all-time low. More news straight ahead. Right now, here's a word from our sponsor.
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0: Treasury Secretary Scott Bessent says U.S. and Chinese officials considering lowering tariffs on non-critical products. This is President Trump prepares to host China's President Xi Jinping this week at the White House. Bessent said on CNBC that both sides brought up a deal during their May summit in Beijing to decrease tariffs on $30 billion worth of goods that each country imports from each other. The FAA is turning to AI as it looks for some new ways to cut delays in these flight congestions at airports with a new system called SMART. Here's News Nation's Marty Hughes.
4: It uses artificial intelligence to spot potential congestion and weather problems before flights take off. SMART pulls together airline schedules, weather, airport capacity, and airspace conditions, and then it can identify the potential problems and recommend changes to routes or timing. Air traffic controllers still, though, make the decisions. The FAA is now taking a limited approach with a first phase expected to run about 90 days. Officials will then use that time to test SMART's predictions before considering a wider rollout.
0: The initial rollout focused on the Washington area. From Christian News Radio Network, I'm Jim Miller. To hear this and other reports on demand, visit ChristianNewsRadio.org.
5: With Alaska News, I'm Patty Burchell. Working with indigenous observers on Alaska's northern coast, a research team has developed a way to improve the modeling of oceanic changes. This work was led by the International Arctic Research Center at the University of Alaska Fairbanks, and the findings were published in the journal Nature Communications, Earth and Environment. According to a press release from the University of Alaska Fairbanks, Claudine Howry, a research faculty member at the International Arctic Research Center, is leading a collaborative team to develop a regional ocean ice model that simulates ocean currents, chemistry, and organisms such as zooplankton. The effort is part of the National Oceanic and Atmospheric Administration's Changing Ecosystem and Fisheries Initiative. Howry said discrepancies emerged when comparing the model's predictions with indigenous observers' reports on weather, sea ice conditions, and unusual events. Using models to predict how climate change will affect an area is important for planning and navigating increasingly complex issues in Alaska communities, Howry said. Evaluating models with indigenous observations of seasonal to long-term oceanic changes will improve them and make them more relevant to people living in the Arctic, including those setting policy, she noted. The research team set out to determine how scientists and observers can work together to develop a more comprehensive model framework that ensures that input. Researchers partnered with the Alaska Arctic Observatory and Knowledge Hub to engage with indigenous observers. The observers would gather information about, for example, what harvesting activities take place under specific environmental conditions during the year in Uktiavik. They then layered the model data for the same period onto a seasonal calendar to create a shared understanding between the research team and the observers. The calendar brings together indigenous observations, model output, and harvesting activities. The interwoven seasonal calendar framework offers a template that can be implemented across locations and data and it goes beyond collecting data and verifying results, Howry said. The team hopes this framework will be used by other researchers to improve the relevance and accuracy across rural Alaska communities and beyond. And that's Alaska News.
6: With Sports Shorts, I'm Cody. In some football news, the LA Rams' dismal season opener in Australia and their proliferating injury woes were nothing Davante Adams and Matthew Stafford couldn't overcome back home with a vintage performance against the Giants. And after New York lost Jackson Dart on the opening drive, it didn't stand a chance. Adams made 8 catches for 195 yards and hauled in 2 of Stafford's 4 touchdown passes, and the Rams welcomed Aaron Donald back to the NFL with a 28-6 victory. Stafford passed for 327 yards for the Rams, who capitalized after the Giants lost Dart to a left knee injury on their 7th snap. Los Angeles outgained New York with 481 yards to 182, even overcoming 2 turnovers in a swagger-restoring blowout. And that's Sports Shorts.
5: Here's the fast forecast from KICY AM 850. For eastern Norton Sound and the New Lotto Hills, a slight chance of snow this morning, then cloudy with a slight chance of rain. Highs in the mid-40s, north winds to 10 miles an hour becoming southwest in the late morning and afternoon. For St. Lawrence Island, mostly sunny today. Highs in the mid-40s, southwest winds to 15 miles an hour. For the Bering Strait coast, mostly cloudy this morning, then becoming partly sunny. Highs in the lower 40s, southwest winds to 20 miles an hour. For the Yukon Delta coast, mostly cloudy today. A slight chance of rain this morning. Highs in the upper 40s, southwest winds to 10 miles an hour. For the lower Yukon River, mostly cloudy skies today, highs in the mid-40s, west winds to 10 miles an hour. For the Kuskokwim Delta, partly sunny skies today, isolated rain showers this morning, highs in the upper 40s, variable wind to 10 miles an hour. And for the southern Seward Peninsula coast, mostly cloudy skies today, highs in the mid-40s, southwest winds to 15 miles an hour. We'll have the extended forecast in about a half an hour. Here on KICY, AM 850.

That's the His Song's Good News Savior. It's that time of year. That's right. It's time for Fat Bear Week down in Katmai National Park. Online voting began today, and the annual contest pits the rotund residents of Katmai National Park and Preserve against each other for the title of most oversized bear. Last year's winner, Chunk, known officially as Bear Number 32, is hungry for a repeat. This event this year features 16 bears facing off in a single elimination bracket-style tournament. All voting is done online at fatbearweek.org. The winner will be declared September 29th, just about a week from now. So there you go. You can cast your vote. And you can also review the before and after photos of the bear, lean at the start of the summer and fattened at the end of the summer. So there you go. You just choose your favorite based on their looks and their backstory. And those live cameras at Brooks Falls capture the moments. So there you go. It's Fat Bear Week. Here's Cece Winans. This is Worthy of It All. Worthy.

0: With the Wall Street Business Report, I'm Bill Alexander. 12 states and Hollywood writers challenging Paramount's buyout of Warner Brothers Discovery agreed to settle their lawsuits, paving the way for the $81 billion mega merger to cross the finish line. California Governor Gavin Newsom signed legislation allowing the immediate sale of a higher ethanol fuel blend in the state as it seeks to rein in skyrocketing costs at the pump. One of Wendy's largest U.S. franchisees has filed for bankruptcy protection. Meritage Hospitality Group, which operates 314 Wendy's restaurants in 15 states, said in a statement it intends to keep operating its restaurants and paying its 9,000 employees during the bankruptcy process. Monday was not a good day for airports around the world. A failed telecommunications circuit and a severed fiber optic cable snarled thousands of flights across the U.S., and a technical issue with the U.K.'s National Air Traffic Controller on Monday caused more travel disruptions. For the Wall Street Business Report, I'm Bill Alexander in Washington.
1: Mary Peltola asked Alaskans to send her to Congress so she could work for us. But 2 years in Washington, and Mary Peltola didn't get one bill signed into law. Not one. And after we fired her, Mary Peltola sure cashed in. Peltola went to work for a D.C. lobbying firm, raking in over $300,000 in just 1 year. And Mary Peltola was even paid $80,000 by a Washington, D.C.-based dark money group. Hundreds of thousands from a D.C. lobbying firm, tens of thousands from a D.C. dark money group, all while Mary Peltola spent thousands of leftover campaign cash on hotels, airfare, and food. Mary Peltola isn't looking out for us. Mary Peltola looks out for herself. And that's why we don't want Mary Peltola in the U.S. Senate. Last Frontier PAC paid for and is responsible for the content of this advertising, not authorized by any candidate or candidates committee. LastFrontierPAC.com.

Amen to that one. Right out of the book of Romans. That's the Binions, I'm persuaded to believe. Today is September 22nd, and today is Hobbit Day. That day to celebrate all things Tolkien. It is the birthday of those literary characters, Bilbo and Frodo Baggins. They were both celebrate a birthday on September 22nd, according to J.R.R. Tolkien and The Hobbit and The Lord of the Rings. So there you go. If you are a J.R.R. Tolkien fan, today is a day to celebrate The Hobbit. It's also part of Tolkien Week. Hobbit Day has actually been celebrated by fans of the book since 1973, shortly after J.R.R. Tolkien died. And he died on September 2nd of that year. And it was officially designated by fans in 1978, so it's official now. But it's been going on a long time, even well before the movies were made, right? The books existed long before that. So it is a day to enjoy all things Hobbit, maybe starting with Second Breakfast. Here's Don Nosik. I want to stroll over heaven with you.

Well, that's going to do it for the Breakfast Club on a Tuesday morning. Stay tuned. Care Force is coming your way at the top of the hour. If you have a prayer request, you can give us a call, 1-800-478-5429 or 907-443-2213. It is always a privilege and a pleasure to pray with and for you. We are going to take things up to the top of the hour and Care Force with the Echoes and Taya. This is The Glory of God. Have a great day and God bless. Crying.

Good morning, Western Alaska. This is Pastor Mike Coghlan. I'm hosting you for Care Force today. We're glad you are listening. Here in Waseca, my church, we're studying Paul's letter to the Philippians. And on Sunday, we began talking about the subject of loneliness. Apparently, this is a subject we need to talk about in our country today because we have never had more ways to stay connected, and yet we've never been quite so disconnected. We can communicate with someone on the other side of the planet in 3 seconds, but sometimes we can't get a text message from a family member in the same house. Now, 3 years ago, the U.S. Surgeon General announced that loneliness is now a national health epidemic. And at the time, we were still in some pandemic restrictions, COVID restrictions. Obviously, this contributed to the problem. But we were trending toward loneliness for a couple of decades before. And a new study came out saying that we have not recovered since the end of the pandemic. We are not returning to our good friendships. There is a man named John Cacioppo, a psychology professor at the University of Chicago, who specialized in loneliness, and he found that one of the most important factors in happiness or contentment is not money or health or fame, but relational intimacy. We need to have close friends. We need to know people, and we need to be known by people. And his research showed that the world was already in this epidemic of loneliness years before COVID came. Now, he observed that millions of people genuinely want connection, but somehow they undermine the very relationships they desire. They alienate rather than engage others. And this isn't simply a problem of social skills. Now, think about how much our culture has changed over these last couple of decades. I learned that people have stopped playing board games, and we've stopped playing cards, and we've stopped inviting neighbors into our homes, and even stopped inviting close friends over. We used to invite people over for dinner, but now we post pictures of our dinner on Facebook, and we invite them to like the picture. Somehow that doesn't quite have the same relational depth. Now, many people are just desperate for a connection, and they go to church looking for friendship. Sometimes that's disappointing, and they get married quickly because they don't want to be lonely, but married people sometimes find themselves more lonely than when they were single. And some people will have children to solve their loneliness problem, but that's not a good idea because children need parents, not friends. So where do we find this kind of relationship that really satisfies? Well, Philippians chapter 1 is an excellent resource, but to understand why Paul is able to write this and not be lonely, we first have to think about what causes loneliness in the first place. Well, loneliness is a result of sin. And I'm not saying that loneliness is a punishment for sin. It is a consequence of sin. It's a result. And we were created by a God who has never been lonely. God is Trinity, Father, Son, and Spirit, and within the very character of God, there has always been love, community, respect, and relationship. And God made us in His image, and that means, in part, that we were built for relationship. We need to communicate with others. We need to touch other people. We need to know people and to be known, and we desire that because God designed us that way. Now, Genesis chapters 1 and 2 tell us the story of creation. And with each stage of creation, God pronounced everything good. It was very good. Everything was good except for one thing. It is not good for the man to be alone. And so God created a partner for the man. And his loneliness was ended not only through a relationship with God, but also a relationship

relationship with another human being. And then there's no loneliness, no loneliness in the world until chapter 3, when sin enters the world, and sin separated Adam and Eve from God, and they hid from God, and sin separated them from each other, and so they hide from each other. And the dual effect of sin is that it disconnects us from God and from one another. It produces distrust. It produces a animosity toward others, a fear of being known, and then we experience this great isolation. But there is hope, we find in Philippians. Most people assume that the answer to loneliness is simply more friendships, but you know, friendship doesn't always produce deep, meaningful relationships. Much friendship is based on little more than proximity and affinity. We may be friends because we're close geographically. We see each other every day, or we may share a common interest like landscaping or fishing. But if I change jobs or I change hobbies, then I would simply change friends. And those relationships can be disposable. Disposable friendships can't cure loneliness. So we need to ask, what makes a deep, meaningful relationship? Now, Paul's answer is a partnership in the gospel. Now, Philippians chapter 1, Paul writes, "Grace and peace to you from God our Father and the Lord Jesus Christ. I thank my God every time I remember you because of your partnership in the gospel from the first day until now." And he continues, "It is right for me to feel this way about all of you since I have you in my heart. And God can testify how I long for all of you with the affection of Christ Jesus." And then he says, "He who began a good work in you will carry it on to completion until the day of Christ Jesus." Now, this is such a beautiful passage because of the paradox. Paul is in prison. He's in chains, but he's thankful. Paul is suffering, but he prays with joy. Paul is utterly alone, but he's not lonely. He's cut off, but he's not isolated. Why? It's because of this partnership in the gospel. This is what heals your loneliness. Paul mentions the gospel twice in chapter 1, and gospel means good news. The Greek word for gospel is evangelion, and that's the root word for words like evangelical and evangelism. The gospel is multifaceted, but I would summarize it in three ways. First, the gospel gives us a new relationship with God. We are connected to God. We are restored to the deep, intimate family relationship that he intended from the very beginning. God forgives our sin, and he shows us grace. Second, the gospel gives us a new relationship with our brothers and sisters in Christ. The gospel becomes the center of our relationships with other believers. We forgive others because God has forgiven us. We extend to others the grace that God has extended to us. And that becomes the foundation of our marriages, our families, our small groups, our churches. And third, the gospel gives us a new relationship with those who are outside of Christ. Together, we share the mission of taking the good news to others. So we serve our communities as Christ served us. So the gospel connects us with God, with one another, and with those outside of the church. And if we neglect any of those three relationships, then we're going to miss part of the partnership that gives our lives meaning and connection. And that what follows is loneliness. Now, I think about marriage. My wife, Laura, and I have built our relationship on the gospel, and we are two sinners who have been reconciled to God through Christ. We are committed to showing that same grace to each other, and we don't always do it well. We sometimes mess up, and after 45 years of marriage, I can tell you that we've had plenty of opportunities to practice grace and forgiveness toward each other. I have provided Laura with a fairly extensive curriculum on how to forgive me. But we are committed. We are committed to coming back to the gospel, to
treating each other the way God has treated us, with forgiveness and reconciliation, and we sometimes want to kill each other. But we don't, not because the thought doesn't cross our minds, but because of the gospel. And our partnership doesn't end at the front door. Laura and I share the responsibility of sharing the gospel with others. We are partners with God's church in reaching the world, and that, more than anything else, is why we have remained deeply and spiritually connected for 4.5 decades. If you want this kind of connection in a marriage, well, you have to choose a spouse who shares your commitment to God. And if you want this kind of connection in friendship, well, you have to choose some core friends who share that same commitment to God. The gospel is a restored relationship with God, a relationship with Christians that reflect God's love, an active, loving relationship with people outside of the church, and for Paul, oh, this makes all the difference. Here is a man who, by ordinary standards, should have been incredibly lonely. He has no wife, no children, no grandchildren, no home, no hometown. Doesn't even have a comfortable recliner with a smart TV to help him get through the evenings. His friends are all far away in this town called Philippi. They're married, he's single, many have children, he doesn't. They go to work, he's in jail. They're in different life phases. And yet, Paul writes them a letter about the joy he has because of their partnership in the gospel. Now this gospel is defined by grace and peace. Paul begins with grace and peace to you. There is no gospel without grace, and grace brings peace. Grace is one of the best words to summarize what Christians know about God. We are sinners, but God is gracious. Christianity does not teach that we have to pay God back through our good deeds or suffering. No, we have received God's grace. We do this humbly and freely, and therefore we share it gladly with one another. If you sin against me and repent, then I need to remember that I sinned against God and I repented. And God gave me grace, so surely I should give you grace. Grace brings peace. Now, we were not naturally at peace with God. Sin had broken the relationship. But through repentance and faith in Jesus Christ, we have received grace and peace. God is for us. God loves us. God cares for us. And that peace changes our relationships with other people, even the people we maybe had a fight with very recently. And if I see you after we have a conflict, I don't have to feel a knot in my stomach. I don't have to avoid you, because I already have peace with the Creator of the universe, and all things are going to work out. Peace allows us to become peacemakers. And those memories of making peace is what strengthens our relationship. In verse 3, Paul says, I thank my God every time I remember you. Shared memories strengthen this relationship. Now, if you don't have a gospel-based partnership characterized by grace and peace, well, then you're going to have a lot of bad memories. You're going to have some memories that you don't want to go back to. And if you have too many of those, you'll become a bitter and lonely person. When you remember someone who hurt you and betrayed you and lied to you or sinned against you, those memories are just, those are just hard. But a gospel partnership allows us to redeem our memories. There was sin, but there was also repentance. There was hurt, but there was forgiveness. There was brokenness, but now there's reconciliation. And again, referring to my marriage, Laura and I have had, well, we've had a lot of fights over the years, plenty of conflicts and plenty of reconciliations. And some of those fights that we had were painful, but now they're funny. We enjoy telling them. We enjoy sharing them with other people. Because there was grace and peace, those memories have been redeemed, and they're not only healed, but they become useful in strengthening other people. We hurt each other, but we came back to the gospel. We found grace and peace, and even our pain can advance the gospel.
that is part of what Paul is teaching us. Philippians, the whole letter, is filled with joy, even though Paul is writing from prison. The word rejoice, or a form of it, appears repeatedly throughout the letter, more than any other book in the Bible. But do you think that everything was easy for Paul when he was in Philippi? No, he had been beaten. He had been thrown into prison there. He had been abused. And some of the people that abused him eventually became Christians. And those painful memories became joyful memories because the gospel was moving forward. They could laugh. They could say, remember when you did that to me or I did that to you? Joy is not simply an emotion. It is a choice and a lifestyle. It doesn't mean that we won't feel sad or hurt. It doesn't mean that we pretend that everything is wonderful. Christian joy includes sorrow and grief and pain and poverty and loneliness and even death. Joy is a lifestyle that celebrates the forward progress of the gospel. Paul is saying, I'm suffering, but the gospel's moving forward. I'm hurting, but the gospel is going forward. I'm alone, but the gospel's going forward. And when the gospel moves forward, there is meaning in our suffering, and we persevere. A true faith is always revealed in perseverance. The reason that we can persevere is that God is persevering with us. Paul says, he who began a good work in you will carry it on to completion until the day of Christ Jesus. Now, God loves you, and he's not finished with you. You might fall, but God doesn't give up on you. You might lose your way, but God hasn't lost you. You might feel useless. You might feel sick or homebound, but you are still here for a reason. Now, Paul isn't sitting in prison feeling sorry for himself. He has chains on, but he keeps recalling the gospel and doing what he can. He prays and he writes. And he writes a letter that continues to minister to people almost 2,000 years later. Imagine what Paul might have done if he had a computer and the internet. Instead of writing one letter to the church in Philippi, he could have sent all the people in the church their own email, or started a group text, or created his own Facebook page and then accidentally sent it to the wrong church, which we've all done before. Paul persevered. He kept doing what he could, even when all he could do was pray and write. And in verse 9, he prays that our love may abound, that we would continue growing in the knowledge of Christ, and that the church would keep moving forward until with the message of the gospel. And you know, Jesus completely understands when we're lonely. I mean, if you are experiencing profound loneliness right now, I hope you would use your imagination and enter into the prison cell with Paul. Because right there in that prison, Paul is finding joy and contentment in Christ. And he found joy in Christ because Christ is not a distant, uncaring God. Hebrews 4:15 says, we do not have a high priest who is unable to sympathize with us. No, our God came into this world, and he suffered as we suffer. He was betrayed as we are betrayed. He knows rejection and isolation and relational strain and physical pain, even the anticipation that our bodies are breaking down. And on the cross, Jesus experienced a loneliness that none of us can fully understand. He cried out, my God, why have you forsaken me? Jesus was tasting the consequences of sin, physical death, spiritual death, and relational death. He was utterly alone, and he is a high priest who can sympathize. Now, I'm not making light of anything that you might be going through. There are some things in this life that are just very, very hard. But Jesus has been there, and Jesus will be there with you right now. So let's pray. Lord Jesus,
thank you that you are not a distant God. You came into our world. You know our weakness, our suffering, our rejection, our disappointment, and our loneliness. You know what it means to hurt, and you meet us in the places where we hurt. Thank you for the gospel, for the grace that reconciles us to you and gives peace. Forgive us for the ways that we have isolated ourselves from you and from others. Forgive us for relationships we have neglected, the people we have avoided, and the bitterness we have carried. Teach us to become people of grace. Help us to forgive as we have been forgiven. Help us to pursue reconciliation rather than resentment. Help us to build relationships that are deeper than convenience, proximity, or just shared interests. Give us gospel partners, people with whom we can pray and serve and laugh and struggle and forgive and persevere. Lord, make us people. Make us a community where lonely people can find genuine community, where wounded people find grace, where broken relationships experience reconciliation, and where everyone has a place in your mission. And we pray this in the name of Jesus Christ. Amen. Well, friends, I'm going to turn now to prayer requests from our listeners. And our first request is for peace in Ukraine, Israel, Africa, Iran, and the Middle East. Heavenly Father, we come before you asking for your intervention in these places that are torn apart by war. We pray, Lord, that you would raise up godly leaders, that you would create communication. We pray for justice and we pray for peace in all of this planet. A listener is requesting prayer for herself and her family following recent death of a daughter and a son. She asks prayer that the family will grieve well and have courage and strength and healing. This family is hurting deeply. Father, we thank you that Jesus has been here and suffered with us, and we know that you know exactly what we go through, even in the worst kinds of tragedies. Lord, I pray your special care for this family as they grieve. I pray, Lord, that you would wrap your arms around them. I pray that you would encourage them. I pray that you would give them hope. I pray that you would give them a vision of the coming resurrection. I pray, Lord God, that that this family would just be surrounded by people who lift them up and care for them. Another listener is asking for prayer for her marriage, that her marriage would go strong for God. She's asking that her husband would be willing to forgive anything that she has done wrong, intentionally or unintentionally. And she asks that she would feel the love of her husband and of God, and that she would experience the fullness of God's forgiveness. So she asked prayer for her whole family. So Lord, we thank you that this caller is married, and this caller wants to know the fullness of a deep, satisfying relationship. We pray, Lord God, that you would give them opportunity to be reconciled in every way. I pray, Lord God, that your grace would overflow and that they would be able to give each other the same grace and love that they've received from you. We also ask, Lord, that you'd give them a testimony, that they would have a story that they can share of times past that were hard, but that they learned to rely on you and they found your grace and your peace. We pray, Lord God, that you would strengthen this whole household for your glory. Another caller requests prayer for the village of Savunga as they grieve the tragic loss of life due to a capsized fishing vessel. Lord, we are so sad to know about this tragedy, and we pray that you would have your hand of blessing
that you would, on all of those who have experienced loss, we ask, Lord, that you would lift all of the grieving up. And we pray that there would be healing. We pray, Lord, that you would bless these people with good memories of those that they have lost and a hope for the resurrection. We pray, Lord, that some good story would come out of this. And this the same caller is asking that her daughter would experience guidance, provision, and protection of God. We ask, Lord, for your special care of this daughter, and that that in this time of sadness that you'd provide for her, surround her with good and loving Christian friends. We just pray that your spirit would hold her up. We ask, Lord, that this caller's family would focus on what is right as they navigate school and work this fall. We ask, Lord, that you would bless this family with good friendships, good church, good Christian support group. We just pray, Lord God, that they would know your sustenance and your healing. Another caller requests prayer for his family and for protection over their daily lives and for his marriage. Lord, thank you for prompting this this caller to invite us to pray for the household. We ask you to provide your protection in their daily lives. We pray for this marriage that this husband and wife would flourish and know your love and share your love with each other. Another caller praises God for answered prayer because her son has found a job. We thank you, God, for your provision. We thank you that this son has employment now and is doing something productive with his hands. We pray that he would know your joy in his work and that he would give a testimony of your provision. Lord, we lift up all of the churches and Christian small groups throughout Western Alaska, especially those villages that are lacking pastors right now. We pray for your provision. We pray that you would raise up leaders, effective teachers and evangelists who would share the gospel, that the gospel would keep going out. We ask, Lord, that you would bless us all with a partnership in the gospel and that we would see your purposes, that we would see your kingdom grow throughout Western Alaska. We ask all of these things in the precious name of our Lord and Savior, Jesus Christ. Amen. Well, friends, it's always a great privilege to pray with you, and I ask God to give you a good and godly day.

0: Mary Peltola asked Alaskans to send her to Congress so she could work for us. But 2 years in Washington, and Mary Peltola didn't get one bill signed into law. Not one. And after we fired her, Mary Peltola sure cashed in. Peltola went to work for a D.C. lobbying firm, raking in over $300,000 in just 1 year. And Mary Peltola was even paid $80,000 by a Washington, D.C.-based dark money group. Hundreds of thousands from a D.C. lobbying firm, tens of thousands from a D.C. dark money group, all while Mary Peltola spent thousands of leftover campaign cash on hotels, airfare, and food. Mary Peltola isn't looking out for us. Mary Peltola looks out for herself. And that's why we don't want Mary Peltola in the U.S. Senate. Last Frontier PAC paid for and is responsible for the content of this advertising. Not authorized by any candidate or candidates committee. 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
1: I'm a mom to three kids. I'm working three jobs just to provide for them. 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I don't expect a whole lot from D.C., but when I saw Dan Sullivan voted to give himself a multi-million dollar payout while cutting our health care, it nearly broke me.
2: Dan Sullivan voted for the largest cut to Medicaid in history. 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
1: Now we're at risk of losing Zach's care, and I'm paying thousands more every year for our health care coverage. 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
4: Here's Western Alaska's weather outlook from KICY AM 850. For eastern Norton Sound and the New Lotto Hills, including Unalakleet and Shaktulik, a slight chance of snow this morning, then cloudy with a slight chance of rain. Highs in the mid-40s, north winds to 10 miles an hour, becoming southwest in the late morning and afternoon. And tonight, mostly cloudy with a slight chance of rain. Lows in the mid-30s, southwest winds to 15 miles an hour. For St. Lawrence Island, including Gamble and Savunga, mostly sunny today with highs in the mid-40s, southwest winds to 15 miles an hour. And tonight, partly cloudy, lows in the upper 30s, southwest winds to 15 miles an hour. For the Bering Strait coast, including Wales and Diomede, mostly cloudy this morning, then becoming partly sunny, highs in the lower 40s, southwest winds to 20 miles an hour. And tonight, partly cloudy this evening, then becoming mostly cloudy, lows in the upper 30s, southwest winds to 15 miles an hour. For the Yukon Delta coast, including Nunamiqua and Mountain Village, mostly cloudy today, a slight chance of rain this morning, highs in the upper 40s, southwest winds to 10 miles an hour. And tonight, mostly cloudy with a slight chance of rain, lows in the lower 40s, southwest winds to 10 miles an hour. For the lower Yukon River, including St. Mary's and Pilot Station, mostly cloudy skies today with highs in the mid-40s, west winds to 10 miles an hour. And tonight, mostly cloudy, lows in the upper 30s with light winds. For the Kuskokwim Delta, including Bethel and Hooper Bay, partly sunny skies today, isolated rain showers this morning, highs in the upper 40s, variable wind to 10 miles an hour. And tonight, mostly cloudy this evening, then partly cloudy with isolated rain showers after midnight, lows in the upper 30s. Variable winds to 10 miles an hour this evening, becoming light. And for the southern Seward Peninsula coast, including Nome and Golovin, mostly cloudy skies today, highs in the mid-40s, southwest winds to 15 miles an hour. And tonight, mostly cloudy with a slight chance of rain, lows in the upper 30s, west winds to 15 miles an hour. I'm Patty Burchill. That's the weather forecast from KICY, AM 850.

0: Exhausted by rising costs? Then you need to vote against Mary Peltola. Peltola sided with the lower 48 liberals and supported the largest middle-class tax increase in American history. It would have cost Alaskans over $3,000 a year. Worse, Peltola wants higher taxes on tips, overtime, and Social Security. Here's Sheila Powers, a waitress in Alaska.
1: I'm a mom of five and a grandmother. 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
3: The more we learn about Dan Sullivan, the worse it gets. While Alaskans struggle to pay the bills, Sullivan was tripling his own net worth in D.C. and working against Alaska. Sullivan sided with the trawl fleet, gutting protections for small boat fishermen, and refusing to back efforts to limit bycatch. So it's no surprise that he got hundreds of thousands of dollars from big factory trawlers, the same Seattle executives destroying Alaska fisheries. Now we know that Sullivan was even invested in a foreign farmed salmon company, the biggest competitor to Alaska wild salmon in the world. When he sold the stock off, Sullivan made thousands of dollars for himself. And then he broke Congress's insider trading law, hiding the trade for months. Dan Sullivan keeps working for himself, and it costs Alaska way too much.
4: I'm Mary Peltola. I'm running for U.S. Senate, and I approve this message.
3: Paid for by Alaskans for Mary.
5: David Letterman was one of the kings of late-night television for years. His offbeat sense of humor gave him a prime spot in America's entertainment constellation for a long time. But one day, suddenly everybody stopped laughing. Yeah, David Letterman, whose family had had a bad history when it came to heart problems, apparently, went in for some seemingly routine cardiac tests. And suddenly this comic king was rushed into surgery by his doctor and given a multiple bypass operation on his heart. The doctor saw major blockage in David Letterman's heart, and he took radical action to save him. Well, I'm Ron Hutchcraft, and I want to have a word with you today about the only hope for a dying heart. We all have heart trouble, potentially terminal heart trouble, according to God. Even if you have perfect EKGs and cardiac test results, you may very well have the kind of spiritual heart trouble that can only be removed by the greatest heart specialist in the universe. Like David Letterman, if you don't allow the surgeon to take radical action, your condition will be fatal forever. God's book, the Bible, says that our heart, quote, is deceitful above all things and beyond cure. Then God says, I, the Lord, search the heart. Man, God knows all the darkness we've concealed from everyone else? Yes. His heart tests expose every lie you've ever told, every adulterous thought or relationship, all the anger, all the selfishness, all the prejudice, all the bitterness, everything you've ever been ashamed of, everything you wish you hadn't done. It isn't that you don't want to change, that you haven't tried to change, but there's this darkness inside of each of us that, well, it seems like nothing on earth can change. Nothing on earth, that is. In fact, a parent of yours or a grandparent of yours may have had the same kind of heart trouble, the same sins. Those sins probably hurt you, didn't they? And now maybe you're hurting people you love, repeating those same sins. Without radical action, we die spiritually from our heart trouble. That is die as in being separated from God and His love forever in a place Jesus called hell. That's the penalty for our sin. But your hope is in this wonderful word for today from the Word of God. Ezekiel 36:26, I will give you a new heart and put a new spirit in you. I will remove from you your heart of stone and give you a heart of flesh. I will put my spirit in you. God actually says He wants to give you a heart transplant, a whole new perspective on life, a whole new power to change, a whole new eternity. He wants to forgive all the sin and remove all the sin that has clogged your heart for so long. It took His Son, Jesus, dying for your sin to make this miracle possible. And then Jesus walked out of his grave under his own power on Easter Sunday to prove he can give us eternal life. If you give yourself to Jesus Christ and trust him to be your Savior from your sin, the healing heart miracle can begin in your heart that very moment. If you want to begin this life-changing relationship with Jesus, and oh, I hope you do, you need to tell him that right now. Tell him, Jesus, I've sinned against you by running my life. I know the penalty for that is spiritual death. Thank you for taking that penalty for me. Thank you for rising from the dead and giving me this chance to begin a relationship with you. I want to, Jesus. Beginning right now, I'm yours. Listen, if you want that, some encouragement in that direction, go to our website. It's there for you at a moment like this. That's anewstory.com. anewstory.com. See, religion can't do this. It can only make you look better on the outside. Jesus will change you from the inside. There's no need to hurt like this anymore. There's no need to go on flirting with eternal death. There is a Savior who loves you, who paid the price, so you could have a new beginning today, my friend.
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1: Here's the fast forecast from KICY AM 850. For eastern Norton Sound and the New Lotto Hills, a slight chance of snow this morning, then cloudy with a slight chance of rain. Highs in the mid-40s, north winds to 10 miles an hour becoming southwest in the late morning and afternoon. For St. Lawrence Island, mostly sunny today. Highs in the mid-40s, southwest winds to 15 miles an hour. For the Bering Strait coast, mostly cloudy this morning.

Skies today, highs in the mid-40s, southwest winds to 15 miles an hour. We'll have the extended forecast in about a half an hour here on KICY, AM 850.

Serving all of Western Alaska and the Russian Far East, this is KICY AM 850. That was Nicole Nordman with You Are Holy. Valda J.K. Borbridge before that with Through It All. And I'm Patty Burchill. Thanks for joining me this Tuesday morning. Here's a note from the KICY clipboard. The 6th annual Gnome Preschool Pumpkin Patch is happening Saturday, October 17th from 11 to 2 at 1602 Gnome Teller Highway. That's across from the city airfield. 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We've got Bobby and Mark Atkins on the way, but first here's Ben Fuller, If It Was Up to Me, here on KICY AM 850.

0: What are you doing out there?
1: Come on!
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4: 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But 2 years in Washington, and Mary Peltola didn't get one bill signed into law. Not one. And after we fired her, Mary Peltola sure cashed in. Peltola went to work for a D.C. lobbying firm, raking in over $300,000 in just 1 year. And Mary Peltola was even paid $80,000 by a Washington, D.C.-based dark money group. Hundreds of thousands from a D.C. lobbying firm, tens of thousands from a D.C. dark money group, all while Mary Peltola spent thousands of leftover campaign cash on hotels, airfare, and food. Mary Peltola isn't looking out for us. Mary Peltola looks out for herself. And that's why we don't want Mary Peltola in the U.S. Senate. Last Frontier PAC paid for and is responsible for the content of this advertising, not authorized by any candidate or candidates committee. 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

0: New music from Ann Wilson. That's Who I Am to You. And it's here on KICY AM 850 at your servant since Easter Sunday of 1960. We heard from the Wilbanks before that. Nothing else will matter. Today is September 22nd, and it is officially the fall equinox, that day of the year when we get equal daylight and darkness. Here in Western Alaska, we're another couple of days before the actual equinox for us. But the rest of the nation, world, is celebrating today. And it's also National Ice Cream Cone Day. So on this official first day of fall, make yourself an ice cream cone. Go out and get one, whatever you need to do. Celebrate the last of summer on the first of fall.
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0: Here's Western Alaska's weather outlook from KICY AM 850. For eastern Norton Sound and the New Lotto Hills, including Unalakleet and Shaktulik, a slight chance of snow this morning, then cloudy with a slight chance of rain. Highs in the mid-40s, north winds to 10 miles an hour, becoming southwest in the late morning and afternoon. And tonight, mostly cloudy with a slight chance of rain. Lows in the mid-30s, southwest winds to 15 miles an hour. For St. Lawrence Island, including Gamble and Savunga, mostly sunny today with highs in the mid-40s, southwest winds to 15 miles an hour. And tonight, partly cloudy, lows in the upper 30s, southwest winds to 15 miles an hour. For the Bering Strait coast, including Wales and Diomede, mostly cloudy this morning, then becoming partly sunny, highs in the lower 40s, southwest winds to 20 miles an hour. And tonight, partly cloudy this evening, then becoming mostly cloudy, lows in the upper 30s, southwest winds to 15 miles an hour. For the Yukon Delta coast, including Nunamiqua and Mountain Village, mostly cloudy today, a slight chance of rain this morning, highs in the upper 40s, southwest winds to 10 miles an hour. And tonight, mostly cloudy with a slight chance of rain, lows in the lower 40s, southwest winds to 10 miles an hour. For the lower Yukon River, including St. Mary's and Pilot Station, mostly cloudy skies today with highs in the mid-40s, west winds to 10 miles an hour. And tonight, mostly cloudy, lows in the upper 30s with light winds. For the Kuskokwim Delta, including Bethel and Hooper Bay, partly sunny skies today, isolated rain showers this morning, highs in the upper 40s, variable wind to 10 miles an hour. And tonight, mostly cloudy this evening, then partly cloudy with isolated rain showers after midnight, lows in the upper 30s, variable winds to 10 miles an hour this evening, becoming light. And for the southern Seward Peninsula coast, including Nome and Golovin, mostly cloudy skies today, highs in the mid-40s, southwest winds to 15 miles an hour. And tonight, mostly cloudy with a slight chance of rain, lows in the upper 30s, west winds to 15 miles an hour. I'm Patty Burchill. That's the weather forecast from KICY AM 850.

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4: I'm a mom to three kids. 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I don't expect a whole lot from DC, but when I saw Dan Sullivan voted to give himself a multi-million dollar payout while cutting our health care, it nearly broke me.
5: Dan Sullivan voted for the largest cut to Medicaid in history. 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
4: Now we're at risk of losing Zach's care, and I'm paying thousands more every year for our health care coverage. All while Sullivan and his DC cronies voted to make themselves even richer.
5: Paid for by Women Vote, which is responsible for the content of this ad. Women.vote, not authorized by any candidate or candidates committee.
6: God's word for us today. Remember this, whoever sows sparingly will also reap sparingly, and whoever sows generously will also reap generously. 2 Corinthians 9:6. In our Soldotna Kenai area, we have a business owner who recently bought a food store. From day one, he has proved this verse to be true. He gives much of his product away, that in turn blesses so many people. So many, in fact, his profits have soared like no other time in that business's history. I personally tried to outbless this guy, but to no avail yet. He's a driven person as a follower of Jesus who generously sows into people's lives, and through that, they experience the love of Jesus. Customers know he's a Jesus follower and see a difference in his life. After only 2 years in business, he won the most coveted business award in our community. The verse reminds us today that there's a direct effect with regards to the amount and quality of what we sow. Let's live this week as generous sowers and let God bring the blessing. This is Dr. Keith Hamilton, Alaska Christian College's president, reminding you that because he lives, you can face tomorrow.

Here's the fast forecast from KICY AM 850. For eastern Norton Sound and the Nulato Hills, a slight chance of snow this morning, then cloudy with a slight chance of rain. Highs in the mid-40s, north winds to 10 miles an hour becoming southwest in the late morning and afternoon. For St. Lawrence Island, mostly sunny today. Highs in the mid-40s, southwest winds to 15 miles an hour. For the Bering Strait coast, mostly cloudy this morning, then becoming partly sunny. Highs in the lower 40s, southwest winds to 20 miles an hour. For the Yukon Delta coast, mostly cloudy today. A slight chance of rain this morning. Highs in the upper 40s, southwest winds to 10 miles an hour. For the lower Yukon River, mostly cloudy skies today. Highs in the mid-40s, west winds to 10 miles an hour. For the Kuskokwim Delta, partly sunny skies today. Isolated rain showers this morning. Highs in the upper 40s, variable wind to 10 miles an hour. And for the southern Seward Peninsula coast, mostly cloudy skies today. Highs in the mid-40s, southwest winds to 15 miles an hour. We'll have the extended forecast in about a half an hour here on KICY AM 850.

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We heard from The Sound before that, Standing With You. Here's a note from the KICY clipboard. Good News Club, an after-school Bible club, meets every Friday in the elementary school music room from right after school until 4 o'clock. Children must have a signed parental permission slip in order to attend. And for more information, call or text Carly at 907-304-1248. We've got music from Doyle Lawson and Quicksilver next. 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
1: Island shrouded in heavy fog. Am going on. That was Richard Halliburton's last radio message before he sailed into oblivion. Halliburton was an adventurer and explorer who was attempting to sail from Hong Kong to San Francisco in a Chinese junk. He intended to stop in Taiwan for supplies, but when he approached the island, he could not see light and assumed that it was shrouded in fog. It wasn't, but he didn't know that. The lights had been blanketed in a practice air raid drill, and sailing on was a fatal mistake. He was lost at sea. Richard Halliburton's impatience cost him his life. Had he only waited for guidance, he would have made his destination. James McConkie was right when he wrote, "Haste is the parent of 9/10 of our mistakes." But waiting seems to be so contrary to the path of progress. Today, we're generally convinced that doing about anything is better than doing nothing. Waiting, however, is not doing nothing. It is positive action that prepares you for the right choice in the future. It is awaiting God's timing which may save you from a tragic mistake. "There is an appointed time for everything," wrote Solomon in the book of Ecclesiastes. Awaiting the right time is never easy. But as Martin Luther wrote, "He who waits on God wastes no time." Friend, I'm not sure about you, but waiting has never been one of those virtues with which I was born. Perhaps you, too, have found that learning to wait is a difficult task. One of the great differences between the way we think and the way that God thinks is that His thinking is not influenced by time. Consequently, God is never in a hurry to do anything. But we're not like that. We must learn to live on His timetable, not ours. Reading through the pages of Scripture, you will discover that God has always had to teach His children to learn to wait for His timing. David, Solomon, Job, Micah, Isaiah, the Apostle Paul, they all wrote about the importance of waiting and thought of it as positive, not negative. But when God's people were overthrown by the forces of Nebuchadnezzar, king of Babylon, many thought that God had turned His back on them and forsaken them. Yet God said, "I know the plans that I have for you, declares the Lord, plans to prosper you and not to harm you, plans to give you hope and a future." Waiting on God's timing is not wasted time, but running ahead of God's timing can bring ruin to your life. It brings our restless hearts into conformity with God's plan and prepares us for what He has before us. Jeremiah the prophet wrote, "The Lord is good unto them that wait for Him, to the soul who seeks Him. It is good for a man that he should both hope and quietly wait for the salvation of the Lord." Friend, what's your rush? What's your hurry? God has a timing in everything, and when He sets an open door before you, no one can close it. Waiting demands that you acknowledge the fact God is fully in control. "They who wait on the Lord," wrote Isaiah, "shall mount up with wings as eagles, they shall run and not be weary, they will walk and not faint." May God forgive us of our restless impatience. Yes, there is a time for everything under the sun.
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2: The more we learn about Dan Sullivan, the worse it gets. While Alaskans struggle to pay the bills, Sullivan was tripling his own net worth in D.C. and working against Alaska. Sullivan sided with the Trawl Fleet, gutting protections for small boat fishermen, and refusing to back efforts to limit bycatch. So it's no surprise that he got hundreds of thousands of dollars from big factory trawlers, the same Seattle executives destroying Alaska fisheries. Now we know that Sullivan was even invested in a foreign farmed salmon company, the biggest competitor to Alaska wild salmon in the world. When he sold the stock off, Sullivan made thousands of dollars for himself. And then he broke Congress's insider trading law, hiding the trade for months. Dan Sullivan keeps working for himself, and it costs Alaska way too much.
3: I'm Mary Peltola. I'm running for U.S. Senate, and I approve this message.
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0: The latest from Taya and Cody Carnes. That's One and Only here on KICY AM 850, Christian Radio for the real people. We heard from Kenny Jackson before that, Ready to Go Home. Our verse from God's Word today comes from Romans chapter 15, verse 7. Accept one another then, just as Christ accepted you, in order to bring praise to God. That's Romans 15, 7 from the New International Version of the Bible.
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3: 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I'm Mary Peltola, and I approve this message.
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0: Here's Western Alaska's weather outlook from KICY AM 850. For eastern Norton Sound and the Nulato Hills, including Unalakleet and Shaktulik, a slight chance of snow this morning, then cloudy with a slight chance of rain. Highs in the mid-40s, north winds to 10 miles an hour, becoming southwest in the late morning and afternoon. And tonight, mostly cloudy with a slight chance of rain. Lows in the mid-30s, southwest winds to 15 miles an hour. For St. Lawrence Island, including Gamble and Savunga, mostly sunny today with highs in the mid-40s, southwest winds to 15 miles an hour. And tonight, partly cloudy, lows in the upper 30s, southwest winds to 15 miles an hour. For the Bering Strait coast, including Wales and Diomede, mostly cloudy this morning, then becoming partly sunny, highs in the lower 40s, southwest winds to 20 miles an hour. And tonight, partly cloudy this evening, then becoming mostly cloudy, lows in the upper 30s, southwest winds to 15 miles an hour. For the Yukon Delta coast, including Nunamiqua and Mountain Village, mostly cloudy today, a slight chance of rain this morning, highs in the upper 40s, southwest winds to 10 miles an hour. And tonight, mostly cloudy with a slight chance of rain, lows in the lower 40s, southwest winds to 10 miles an hour. For the lower Yukon River, including St. Mary's and Pilot Station, mostly cloudy skies today with highs in the mid-40s, west winds to 10 miles an hour. And tonight, mostly cloudy, lows in the upper 30s with light winds. For the Kuskokwim Delta, including Bethel and Hooper Bay, partly sunny skies today, isolated rain showers this morning, highs in the upper 40s, variable wind to 10 miles an hour. And tonight, mostly cloudy this evening, then partly cloudy with isolated rain showers after midnight, lows in the upper 30s. Variable winds to 10 miles an hour this evening, becoming light. And for the southern Seward Peninsula coast, including Nome and Golovin, mostly cloudy skies today, highs in the mid-40s, southwest winds to 15 miles an hour. And tonight, mostly cloudy with a slight chance of rain, lows in the upper 30s, west winds to 15 miles an hour. I'm Patty Burchill. That's the weather forecast from KICY AM 850.

0: restrictions for small boat fishermen and refusing to back efforts to limit bycatch. So it's no surprise that he got hundreds of thousands of dollars from big factory trawlers, the same Seattle executives destroying Alaska fisheries. Now we know that Sullivan was even invested in a foreign farmed salmon company, the biggest competitor to Alaska wild salmon in the world. When he sold the stock off, Sullivan made thousands of dollars for himself. And then he broke Congress's insider trading law, hiding the trade for months. Dan Sullivan keeps working for himself, and it costs Alaska way too much.
1: I'm Mary Peltola. I'm running for U.S. Senate, and I approve this message.
0: Paid for by Alaskans for Mary.
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0: On Wednesday to greet President Xi, something that we haven't seen happen with President Trump. He certainly didn't do it when King Charles came to the United States. Thursday is going to be the beginning of this state visit with a ceremony on the South Lawn featuring a military review and speeches from both leaders. We did see that when King Charles came to visit. Then there are going to be talks between officials from both countries that are officially going to kick off.
1: This is the second time this year that Trump and Xi have been face-to-face. In May, Xi hosted Trump in China for a state visit. Hurricane Polo rapidly intensifying. It's now grown into a major Category 4 storm, fueling an enhanced flood threat. From Christian News Radio Network, I'm Jim Miller. To hear this and other reports on demand, visit ChristianNewsRadio.org.
2: With the Wall Street Business Report, I'm Rich Thomason. While still elevated, oil prices are retreating for the fifth day in a row. With little in the way of corporate earnings or government economic statistics, markets were somewhat subdued in today's early going. The price for a barrel of U.S. crude was down $2.38, falling below $90 per barrel for the first time this month. Brent crude, the international standard, slid $2.05 to $98.29. That's still up almost $30 per barrel from this time last year. China's Alibaba rose 3.1% after the tech giant unveiled new AI chip technologies, including what it says was China's most powerful AI chip so far. This comes just days ahead of a meeting between Chinese and U.S. leaders, at which competition to lead on AI technology is expected to be a major theme. For the Wall Street Business Report, I'm Rich Thomason.
3: With Alaska News, I'm Patty Burchill. Working with indigenous observers on Alaska's northern coast, a research team has developed a way to improve the modeling of oceanic changes. This work was led by the International Arctic Research Center at the University of Alaska Fairbanks, and the findings were published in the journal Nature Communications, Earth and Environment. According to a press release from the University of Alaska Fairbanks, Claudine Howry, a research faculty member at the International Arctic Research Center, is leading a collaborative team to develop a regional ocean ice model that simulates ocean currents, chemistry, and organisms such as zooplankton. The effort is part of the National Oceanic and Atmospheric Administration's Changing Ecosystem and Fisheries Initiative. Howry said discrepancies emerged when comparing the model's predictions with indigenous observers' reports on weather, sea ice conditions, and unusual events. Using models to predict how climate change will affect an area is important for planning and navigating increasingly complex issues in Alaska communities, Howry said. Evaluating models with indigenous observations of seasonal to long-term oceanic changes will improve them and make them more relevant to people living in the Arctic, including those setting policy, she noted. The research team set out to determine how scientists and observers can work together to develop a more comprehensive model framework that ensures that input. Researchers partnered with the Alaska Arctic Observatory and Knowledge Hub to engage with indigenous observers. The observers would gather information about, for example, what harvesting activities take place under specific environmental conditions during the year in Uktiavik. They then layered the model data for the same period onto a seasonal calendar to create a shared understanding between the research team and the observers. The calendar brings together indigenous observations, model output, and harvesting activities. The interwoven seasonal calendar framework offers a template that can be implemented across locations and data, and it goes beyond collecting data and verifying results, Howry said. The team hopes this framework will be used by other researchers to improve the relevance and accuracy across rural Alaska communities and beyond. And that's Alaska News.
4: Here's Western Alaska's weather forecast from KICY AM 850. For eastern Norton Sound and the Nulato Hills, including Stebbins and Elam. Today, cloudy with a slight chance of rain, highs in the mid-40s, southwest winds to 10. And tonight, mostly cloudy with a slight chance of rain, lows in the mid-30s, southwest winds to 15. For St. Lawrence Island, including Gamble and Savunga. Today, mostly sunny, highs in the mid-40s, southwest winds to 15. And tonight, partly cloudy, lows in the upper 30s, southwest winds to 15. For the Bering Strait coast, including Tin City and Shishmaref. Today, partly sunny, highs in the lower 40s, southwest winds to 20. And tonight, partly cloudy in the evening, becoming mostly cloudy, lows in the upper 30s, southwest winds to 15. for the Yukon Delta.

0: most, including Emonic and Mountain Village. Today, mostly cloudy, highs in the upper 40s, southwest winds to 10. And tonight, mostly cloudy with a slight chance of rain, lows in the lower 40s, southwest winds to 10. For the lower Yukon River, including Russian Mission and Marshall, today, mostly cloudy, highs in the mid-40s, west winds to 10. And tonight, mostly cloudy, lows in the upper 30s, light winds. For the Kuskokwim Delta, including Bethel and Chivac, today, partly sunny, highs in the upper 40s, variable wind 10 miles an hour. And tonight, mostly cloudy in the evening, then partly cloudy with isolated rain showers after midnight. Lows in the upper 30s, variable wind 10 miles an hour in the evening, becoming light. And for the southern Seward Peninsula coast, including Nome and White Mountain, today mostly cloudy, highs in the mid-40s, southwest winds to 15. And tonight, mostly cloudy with a slight chance of rain, lows in the upper 30s, west winds to 15. I'm Cody, and that's your weather forecast from KICY AM 850.
1: The marine forecast for Western Alaska coastal waters out to 15 nautical miles posted at 3:46 a.m. Tuesday, September 22nd, outlook to Wednesday. Zone 2802, Doll Point to Kwikpak. Today, west winds 10 knots, seas 3 feet, subsiding. Tonight, west winds 10 knots, seas 2 feet. Wednesday, southwest winds 10 knots, seas 2 feet. Zone 2803, Kwikpak to Cape Stevens. Today, west winds 15 knots, seas building to 3 feet. Tonight and Wednesday, southwest winds 15 knots, seas 3 feet. Zone 2804, Cape Stevens to Moses Point. Today, west winds 15 knots, seas building to 3 feet. Tonight and Wednesday, southwest winds 15 knots, seas 3 feet. Zone 2805, Moses Point to Sledge Island. Today, southwest winds 15 knots, seas 3 feet. Tonight, west winds 15 knots, seas 3 feet. Wednesday, west winds 10 knots, seas 2 feet. Zone 2806, Sledge Island to Wales. Today, southwest winds 20 knots, seas 4 feet. Tonight, southwest winds 15 knots, seas 4 feet. Wednesday, southwest winds 10 knots, seas 3 feet. Zone 2816, the south side of St. Lawrence Island. Today and tonight, southwest winds 15 knots, seas 3 feet. Wednesday, southwest winds 10 knots, seas 3 feet. Zone 2817, the north side of St. Lawrence Island. Today and tonight, southwest winds 15 knots, seas 3 feet. Wednesday, southwest winds 10 knots, seas 3 feet. Here are today's Ptarmigan Telegraph messages from KICY AM 850 to Stanley, Guy, and Julius in White Mountain from Aunt Lois. Happy belated birthday and have many more. I love you. Once again, to Stanley, Guy, and Julius in White Mountain from Aunt Lois. Happy belated birthday and have many more. I love you. And to the community of Brevig Mission from the Kuwerik GED program, we will be in Brevig Mission Tuesday, September 29th to Thursday, October 1st from 10 a.m. to 5:30 p.m. at the Multipurpose Building. 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Those who fully enroll, take tests, and have scored over 145 points on the GED Ready test will be eligible to fly to Nome to do official tests, or tests can be arranged on site. 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

We're going to get to more hour two of In the Market with Janet Parshall on Moody Radio. Good afternoon. It's John Hemmer. Thank you, my friend, for spending some time listening. Now, have you entered to be our

At your service since Easter Sunday of 1960, you're listening to KICY AM 850. It was Toby Mac, Lord, It Feels Good. And here's a quick note from the KICY clipboard. You're invited to join author and historian Chigiota. I'm probably mispronouncing that, but they are presenting their upcoming book titled The Seward Peninsula, 1815 to 1840. She will be at the Kativik Cultural Center Thursday at noon and then Friday at noon at the Baring Lambridge Heritage Center. For more information, contact Ranger Katz at 907-759-8020. Up next, the Menakatuk Singers, Let Me Touch Him.

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2: I'm a mom to three kids. 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
2: Now we're at risk of losing Zach's care, and I'm paying thousands more every year for our health care coverage. 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

0: Diane McMillian, that was He Carried My Burdens, right here on Christian Radio for the Real People, KICY, AM 850. So, police in the UK received a tip about where a prison escapee had been living, and it lives up to the cop shows, right? Whenever you get to those shows and they're like, where could this person be? Where could this fugitive be hiding? Well, they always say it's in familiar places, right? Their home, a relative's home, somewhere they've been to. And sure enough, this guy had been living in his own home for 18 months. Police just never checked the house, his own house, for the escapee.
1: My grandma does this thing when she hugs me. She gives me an extra squeeze. She's telling me that I matter, that the moment is important. Because some moments are tough. She nearly lost her husband this year to a stroke. She didn't go through it alone. The prayers of family, friends, and even strangers gave her courage, serenity, and strength.
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3: Go to putalaskafirst.org. 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
6: There's nobody tougher than Mary Peltola when it comes to standing up for Alaskans. She took on President Biden to open the Willow Project, the largest new oil and gas exploration development in decades, creating jobs for Alaskans. 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
7: 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I'm Mary Peltola, and I approve this message.
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0: Here's Western Alaska's weather forecast from KICY AM 850. For eastern Norton Sound and the Nulato Hills, including Stebbins and Elam. Today, cloudy with a slight chance of rain, highs in the mid-40s, southwest winds to 10. And tonight, mostly cloudy with a slight chance of rain, lows in the mid-30s, southwest winds to 15. For St. Lawrence Island, including Gamble and Savunga. Today, mostly sunny, highs in the mid-40s, southwest winds to 15. And tonight, partly cloudy, lows in the upper 30s, southwest winds to 15. For the Bering Strait coast, including Tin City and Shishmaref. Today, partly sunny, highs in the lower 40s, southwest winds to 20. And tonight, partly cloudy in the evening, becoming mostly cloudy, lows in the upper 30s, southwest winds to 15. For the Yukon Delta coast, including Emonic and Mountain Village. Today, mostly cloudy, highs in the upper 40s, southwest winds to 10. And tonight, mostly cloudy with a slight chance of rain, lows in the lower 40s, southwest winds to 10. For the Lower Yukon River, including Russian Mission and Marshall. Today, mostly cloudy, highs in the mid-40s, west winds to 10. And tonight, mostly cloudy, lows in the upper 30s, light winds. For the Kuskokwim Delta, including Bethel and Chivac. Today, partly sunny, highs in the upper 40s, variable wind 10 miles an hour. And tonight, mostly cloudy in the evening, then partly cloudy with isolated rain showers after midnight. Lows in the upper 30s, variable wind 10 miles an hour in the evening, becoming light. And for the southern Seward Peninsula coast, including Nome and White Mountain, Today, mostly cloudy, highs in the mid-40s, southwest winds to 15. And tonight, mostly cloudy with a slight chance of rain, lows in the upper 30s, west winds to 15. I'm Cody, and that's your weather forecast from KICY AM 850.

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misty morning outside the temple gate. A cripple sets up shop and starts to beg.